Google is changing its search box for the first time in 25 years. They've done away with this simple bar and have added bells and whistles to incorporate more interactive searches, and AI is incorporated. Remember when Google used to do something every day, like celebrate? Lately, it's just been Google. It's kind of boring. Well, here's why, because they're working on updating it. Make it more AI. Embrace it. Black Keys on the Shark.

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GNR on the shark.

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There's an article out about people who go dumpster diving around college campuses. The idea is that when students move out for the year, they're ditching valuable furniture, clothing, electronics, and appliances. 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

How many times have you heard that song at a club back in the 90s? Done by a cover band. My name's Sean Lynch. This is the 90s and 9 on the Shark. STP, 90s and 9, being brought to you by Long Island Disc Decompression Center. Thank you, Dr. Keith. Dancing.

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2: 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I'm Dr. Keith Solomon, D.C. from the Long Island Disc Decompression Center. Are you suffering from severe neck and back pain? Have you tried physical therapy, chiropractic adjustments, acupuncture, shots, and are living day-to-day on pain medication? Well, I'm here to tell you that there's another option, and it doesn't involve surgery. It's called VAX-D and the Zenith A100. These two state-of-the-art decompression machines pull the disc back into position by creating a negative pressure within the disc. This, in turn, forces nutrients into the disc and gives the spine the space it needs so that there is less irritation on the spinal nerves, which is causing the pain. VAX-D is so successful, it's been seen on ABC, CBS, and NBC News. I've treated thousands of patients with this revolutionary new technology and have been featured in Newsday many times. 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
11: 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VAX-D is so successful, it's been seen on ABC, CBS, and NBC News. 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
11: 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Well, I'm here to tell you that there's another option. treatment, and it doesn't involve surgery. 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This, in turn, forces nutrients into the disc and gives the spine the space it needs so that there is less irritation on the spinal nerves, which is causing the pain. VAX-D is so successful, it's been seen on ABC, CBS, and NBC News. 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
8: 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I'm Dr. Keith Solomon, D.C. from the Long Island Disc Decompression Center. 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Well, I'm here to tell you that there's another option, and it doesn't involve surgery. 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This, in turn, forces nutrients into the disc and gives the spine the space it needs so that there is less irritation on the spinal nerves, which is causing the pain. VAX-D is so successful, it's been seen on ABC, CBS, and NBC News. 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
1: In Huntington, there's overnight roadwork on the southbound side from 13th Street to 15th Street. All lanes are closed there till 6 o'clock this morning. No major delays on the northern state or southern state. The Long Island Expressway looks pretty good. The Cross Island has some northbound delays heading up towards the Long Island Expressway. Over on the trains, the Long Island Railroad is running on or close. If you have a traffic tip, call 955-NEWS.
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1: Over in Huntington, southbound from 13th Street to 15th Street, all lanes are closed for overnight road work. That's going to be out there until 6 o'clock this morning. On the Long Island Expressway, there's a little bit of volume both ways over by the Queens Line. The northern state looks good. The Cross Island has some northbound delays heading up towards the Long Island Expressway. No delays on the southern state. The Long Island Railroad is on or close.
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2: It's heavy on the Long Island Expressway, westbound heading into 106, 107. There's an accident there taking out a lane. Then there's some westbound delays heading into Queens. The Cross Island has northbound delays heading up towards the Long Island Expressway. The northern state and southern state look pretty good. Over in Huntington on Route 110, southbound from 13th Street to 15th Street. All lanes are closed for overnight road work. That should be cleared out by 6 o'clock. No delays on the trains. The Long Island Railroad is on or close. I'm John Lynch with Long Island Traffic.
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0: 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Now say this a good way.
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3: Well, it's almost Friday.
4: Yay.
3: So there's that. This is sad news if you're a dive bar fan.
4: Uh-oh.
3: Pabst is ending production of Schlitz beer after more than 175 years.
4: No!
3: I know. It's a drag.
4: My mom's beer.
3: Was that your mom's beer?
4: Oh, yeah. Schlitz. Yeah. It was old Knickerbocker that became Schlitz.
3: Yeah.
4: Many times I heard.
3: Yeah. The PBR and the Schlitz.
4: Yeah.
3: And if you're from Connecticut, Hulls.
4: Right.
3: They made it right in New Haven. And there was something about that secret water source.
4: Yeah.
3: That made great pizza, that helps with Hummels.
4: Yeah.
3: There's that spring that runs through New Haven.
4: Right.
3: But Schlitz, what a staple of the 70s.
4: Yeah, the old brown bottles.
3: Right, and cans.
4: Yep.
3: Apparently, they have been getting it made in the Anheuser-Busch Texas plant.
4: Okay.
3: And there are minimums of runs there.
4: Okay.
3: And Schlitz not selling enough to meet the minimum run.
4: Gotcha.
3: So.
4: Tough Schlitz. Yeah.
3: 175 years.
4: Yeah. It's a long run.
3: Oh, my God.
4: Right.
3: That's so great. Like, that just brings you back to a time that's like Schlitz, PBR.
4: Yeah.
3: The Ford Pinto.
4: Right.
3: Yeah.
4: Shag carpeting.
3: Right. It's like a cheapo 70s pack.
4: Yep. Yeah. Paneling.
3: it's a no-frills 70s pack.
4: Yeah.
3: All right. Help us out here. 877-764-2535. What else? So wood paneling, Ford Pinto.
4: Right. Smoking.
5: Sport jackets with the patches on the elbow.
4: Leisure suits.
3: Chef Boyardee.
4: Yes. Ooh. Push pops.
3: And by the way, that wood paneling, that was everywhere. It was not only in the game room, but it was on the dashboards of cars.
4: Everywhere, yeah.
3: And when you got in a car and it was like fake wood on the dashboard, you're like, ooh.
4: Fancy.
3: Oh,
4: fancy.
3: This is nice.
4: Got the decal on the side of the car, too, on the wagon.
3: Yeah, on the side of the station wagon.
4: Yeah, with the plastic trim around it.
3: Right.
4: Nice. Prestige.
3: And then the colored appliances.
4: Yeah.
5: Ashtrays everywhere.
4: Yeah, it's true. Ashtrays of cars.
3: Yeah.
5: Restaurants
4: and lighter,
5: planes.
4: Yeah.
3: Yep. it was harvest gold, avocado green, burnt orange,
5: the
3: brown,
5: orange.
4: Yeah.
3: And mustard yellow for the appliances.
4: Yeah. I had a couple of those in the house I bought now. they were the avocado green.
3: You don't still have them.
4: The dryer is.
3: You have one?
4: The dryer is still there. Yeah. Yeah, I think it's a Kenmore.
3: Which is like the Sears brand, isn't
4: it? Yeah. Yeah, it doesn't work anymore. I use it for a place to keep pots. It's a storage. My house just needs to be bulldozed.
3: Oh, my God.
4: I drop a bomb on it.
3: That is hillbilly heaven.
4: It really
3: is. You have hillbilly heaven.
4: It really is.
3: You have an avocado green dryer.
4: That's right.
3: That is being used as a cover.
4: And linoleum floor. I got me linoleum floor.
3: All right, let me write this
4: That's
3: down.
4: That's right.
3: Segment on AJ's house.
4: That's right. Uh-huh. They even got one of them Kenmore, the Sears version garage door openers with a metal garage door.
3: Vinny Bag of Donuts.
6: Hey, guys. Good morning.
3: Hey,
6: morning.
3: How you doing?
6: Hey, who remembers Nehru jackets?
4: That was more 60s, though, wasn't it, than 70s?
3: What is it?
4: Nehru jackets.
6: That was 70s. That was 70s.
4: Was it 70s?
6: Nehru? I was in high school. We had them.
4: Huh.
3: What is that? What's a Nehru jacket?
6: Nehru had a collar like a priest, only without the white
4: right.
6: Hand across.
3: Wasn't it 80s?
4: I mean, the collarless jackets ran the gamut in the 80s also.
3: Ruth, jump in here. What decade is that?
7: Yeah, it looks like 80s. I never heard the term before, but I'm familiar with the style.
3: Yeah.
6: All right.
3: Okay.
6: I had one in the 70s.
3: Well, you were
6: guys.
3: 20 years ahead of your time.
4: Actually, they were popular in the West during the mid-60s to early 1970s, the peak popularity between 67 and 68.
7: Oh, it kind of looks like the English mod kind of style.
4: The Beatles and stuff wore them.
5: Yeah, okay. The Beatles went to India and came back with them
4: when they
5: and
4: were
5: then they became popular.
4: Right. Ah. Right, right. Then we said, oh, we must have those. Yeah.
3: Yeah, yeah, let's do it.
4: Right.
3: All right. Thanks, thank you, Vinny.
6: Great day.
3: All right. Chaz and AJ. Hello. You're on.
1: Hi. Good morning.
4: Morning.
1: What about 8-track tapes?
4: 8-track tapes, definitely.
3: 8-tracks.
4: Yep, 8-tracks were big in the 70s.
3: We thought that was like, oh, this is modern.
4: Yeah, yeah.
3: Before that, the tapes were reel to reel.
4: Yeah. I had the kind you mounted under the dash, and it was very critical as to where you put them. When you slam on the brakes, a lot of times your knee went right into it.
3: That's right.
4: And all of a sudden you hear your tape go.
3: It would click right in the middle of a song into the next track.
4: There are songs I hear now that I hear click, click in the middle of.
3: Yeah, you still hear it.
4: There's a Toto song and also a Tom Petty song here. Click, click.
3: Yeah, I have Led Zeppelin Houses of the Holy on 8-track.
4: And yeah.
3: You're right. I do still. It's like, wait.
4: It was click, click. Yeah.
3: Right. Yeah. The add-ons.
4: Yeah, and then after a while, you had to put the a rolled up matchbook cover because it started getting it didn't fit right. And
3: the 8-track would loosen up in the track.
4: Yeah,
3: so you'd have to jam something in there to get it to play right.
4: Right.
3: Hungry man.
8: Hey, how about corduroy pants?
4: Oh, corduroy bush
8: making
4: jeans.
8: That swish noise.
4: Yes.
8: Yeah.
4: You always tell who the bow-legged kids were.
3: Are those back now or not really?
4: Corduroy pants?
3: Yeah.
4: I don't think they're ever back, really. Like, you'll see them every now and then, but no one buys them.
3: Yeah.
4: Yeah, but they were big, in the late 70s. Because I had, the Levi's had bush jeans. They were like cargo pants. They called them bush jeans. And they were corduroy. And they made that noise when you walked. You could tell someone going down the hallway.
3: Yeah, and you felt the heat. It was two sticks rubbing together.
4: After a while, your thighs got hot.
3: There's a warmth down below. Yeah. All right, Hunger Man. Thanks. Mike.
9: What's up, guys?
3: Hey.
9: How about the console TVs with the stereo and the heater on the side?
4: Oh, yeah. You ate dinner off them sometimes.
3: Wait, the console TV with the heater?
9: Yeah, they had a heater on one side and a phonograph on the other side.
4: You had a heater on yours? I never had a heater.
3: Never saw that.
4: Yeah, I had the phonograph.
3: Stupid to have a heater somewhere where you're going to have vinyl.
4: Yeah.
3: Yeah.
9: And my grandmother had one.
3: Oh, boy. That one probably, that was a collectible. That probably lasted like a week.
4: Right before the fire.
3: Yeah, but those big stereo consoles.
4: Yeah.
3: They would heat up just from the tubes. You didn't really need to build a heater into them.
4: It's true. You lean against them for warmth.
3: Yeah.
4: Yeah, and when there were large family gatherings, they were long enough. That was the kids' table. They just put a tablecloth over it, and that's what you ate off. You ate off the console TV.
3: Right.
4: Yep. Yeah, it became a banquet table.
3: Yep. Yeah, those things.
9: They weighed like 1,000 pounds.
3: Yeah, but they sounded great.
4: They really did. And they were a nice piece of furniture, too. They were heavy.
3: Yeah.
4: Heavy wood.
3: Took up a lot of room, if you think about it. It's just for a record player.
4: Now, almost the entire wall.
3: I have 100 times the records you could put in one of those.
4: Bomb me a hand.
3: In my phone.
4: Yep.
3: Yeah. All right. Thank you, Mike.
9: Yeah.
3: All right. So we're just talking throwbacks because of Schlitz beer
4: is
3: coming to an end after 175 years. So you got Schlitz and Ford Pinto, Chef Boyardee.
4: Mood rings.
3: Tube socks.
4: Yep. Fondue pots were big. Remember fondue? Never had fondue, but I remember there were fondue parties in our neighborhood.
3: Fondue parties.
4: Yeah, that's how lame my neighborhood was. They have fondue parties, and they all the neighbors.
3: Were you invited to this one, or did you have to watch from your back porch?
4: I wasn't invited, and I didn't go.
3: Yeah. That was for the adults.
4: That was for the clique in our neighborhood. Yes, okay. They'd all get together. We swore there was wife swapping going on too, because there was all kinds of weird things going on.
3: Would your parents go to this?
4: No. But we were kind of the outcasts of the neighborhood.
3: Okay.
4: Yeah. But
3: it's probably better.
4: Looking back, yes.
3: If they're having fondue parties, you didn't miss anything.
4: Yeah, chunks of bread in cheese
3: in the fondue.
4: Yeah, what you do is you put you get the fondue fork and it's melted cheese, and you dip the bread into the cheese.
5: It's the long poker.
4: Yeah,
5: yeah.
3: Well,
4: yeah. You seriously stick
3: some
4: with it.
3: That's a party built around that.
4: Yes,
3: we're having a fondue party.
4: Not a
3: party.
4: Right.
3: We're gonna have some fondue over there.
4: Yeah, many cocktails.
3: And over here, there's the bar, and over here, it's a fondue party.
5: Yeah, well, you got two fondue setups usually. There's the cheese, and then there's the chocolate.
4: Yes, and that's the strawberries.
3: Oh, boy.
4: Yeah, and then I watched them walking like sideways.
3: They're all dead now of heart attacks.
4: Oh, yeah.
3: Pizza Man Dan.
10: Hey, guys. I remember the shag carpets in my grandparents' house.
4: Yeah. Those things, man. You drop something in there, like a contact lens is gone.
3: You know, what do you think ended up, like, how much stuff, like, if you tested a shag carpet from the after 10 years, what the hell is in there?
4: They smell like feet after a while when you vacuum them up.
3: Yeah, you smell the feet coming through the vacuum bag.
4: Yeah, it's scent, yeah.
10: You had to comb it clean. It was so nasty.
4: Yep, I used to, it was called a rug rake. You had to rake the rug to make it all stand.
3: You had a rug rake.
4: Rug rake, yeah. So sometimes when I wanted to get money for my mom, when I was still a teen, I'd rake the rug before she got home and make it look all nice. Except one time, like an a-hole, I raked myself into a corner, and I'm like, crap, now I gotta try and get myself out. So genius me, I'm like, if I rear back and I take one jump, I can hit the middle of the room and then out the door. And what worked, except one problem, is I held the rug rake the wrong way. Instead of holding it straight up, I held it side to side. I came to the doorway like a cartoon character went, dang,
3: boing.
4: And just shot me back in like a slingshot, yeah.
10: Have a good one, guys.
3: All right, see ya.
4: I left an angel in the shag rug.
3: April in Watertown.
11: Good morning, guys.
3: Hey.
4: Morning.
11: High top sneakers.
4: High tops.
3: Yeah. I love them.
4: The Pro Kids.
3: Yeah.
4: Pro Kid high tops. Oh, for no support whatsoever.
3: No.
4: Not. It was just a flat sneaker.
11: Doing that.
3: And we thought they were so athletic.
4: Yeah, exactly.
3: Like, I could go to gym class on these.
4: Yeah, it was a Chuck something or other that endorsed them. I remember I had the, on the ankle, there was a basketball, and it was endorsed by Chuck somebody.
3: Right. But on the tip of the shoe, it had the rubber with the white, and then you doodle art there.
4: Exactly.
3: And it was a place for art.
4: Right. Also a place to put your cigarette out. Yep.
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13: Pretty heavy on the Long Island Expressway, westbound heading into 106, 107. They're working on clearing out an accident there that's closing a couple of lanes. Westbound delays heading into Queens. The Northern State slow westbound at the Meadowbrook. Westbound delays heading into Queens. The Southern State has westbound delays at Eagle Avenue. Westbound delays heading into the Cross Island. The Long Island Railroad is on or close. I'm John Lynch with Long Island Traffic.
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3: A follow-up to yesterday's Dumbass News at this time where a person picked up $100, found it on the floor, yes, and returned it. There's been developments. Also, we got a guy who smashed his neighbor's spazzing spotlight camera.
4: Okay.
3: But that's not what got him into Dumbass News.
4: Is that a big card?
3: It was his wardrobe.
4: Ah!
3: Dumbass News is next. Chaz and

0: latest news.
1: Dumbass. Yesterday we were telling you about a woman who found a $100 bill in a 7-Eleven. It's just on the floor. She picks it up and hands it to the cashier and says, did someone lose this?
2: Someone dropped this.
1: We had a great 40 minutes of radio on this.
2: We did.
1: At the expense of this person.
2: Yes.
1: And now there's a follow-up. This person, by the way, happens to be our Ruth.
2: Yes.
1: So what happened?
3: So I went back to 7-Eleven yesterday, and I spoke with the manager there, explained what happened, asked if anyone had been by to turn in or to pick up the money. And he said, no, but I'm going to check the security footage and see if I could find out who dropped it. He did. He sent me a copy of the security footage, and it turns out that it's a regular customer. He knows who he is. The guy's a handyman. He's going to give him back the money.
2: This is like a CSI episode. You know, she went back and asked questions like a detective. Have you seen anybody walk through here? Anybody,
1: well,
2: you
1: know? we thought that cashier took that $100, said, thank
2: right
1: you,
2: in the
1: ma'am.
2: I made a
1: right
2: bonus.
1: In the pocket.
2: Yeah.
1: So.
2: The fact you went back and asked.
1: the follow-up.
3: Right? That was a very bizarre.
1: Well, there's a whole show of us saying, you know, you just gave up $100.
2: Yeah.
1: I just wonder how much did they pay that actor to act like he's
3: right
1: in the footage?
2: Probably half the 50. You know, like half.
4: Never in my life have I heard of a civilian just getting security footage.
1: Right. They just send you the footage.
4: Never in my life.
3: The manager of the store is the one that sent me the footage.
2: Well, first she walked around the neighborhood and asked people. They lose money, you know.
1: It seems like a violation to send someone the security footage because that's an invasion of that person's privacy.
2: It is, kind
1: of,
2: yeah.
1: It's like now you know he was at 7-Eleven. Right. What if you're like the friend of a woman who believes her husband's cheating?
2: Right.
1: And sent, you know, I don't know.
2: Hey, what's he doing over here? We're supposed to go there. Yeah.
1: What's he doing?
2: You said you were working. Yeah.
1: I have a feeling these people at 7-Eleven are like, this is the hardest $100. We should have just gave it back to her.
2: Right. Yeah. Keep it yourself.
1: It would have been so much easier
2: if
1: we just said, listen, lady, here's the $100.
2: She's asking questions.
1: No one's claimed it.
2: Right. Wants to go to the tape?
1: Now we got to make a video. Now we got to send her the video.
2: Right.
4: We got to find an actor to play the guy to drop it.
2: Yeah. Right. Well, next, we got to get the outside footage and, you know, get the guy's license plate.
1: Yeah. How many takes do you think it took to make that where he just pulled his hand out and the 100 slipped on the floor?
2: To make it look good, probably like 3 or 4 at least. Yeah. Yeah.
1: Now, but we got to find a guy who looks like a handyman.
2: Exactly. Right. Right. Right. So they might need the money.
1: Yeah.
2: Right.
4: What we didn't see was the pickup. We didn't see when she discovers it. Which is weird. If you're sharing security footage, why do you not get the footage of yourself?
3: That was probably several minutes before I came in.
1: Yeah. Why wouldn't he have sent that to you?
2: Right.
1: Like, here's you with the video.
2: Right.
1: That's the video we want.
2: Right. Handing it back to the clerk.
3: Okay. I'll ask for
1: all right. So we want
4: third day in a row.
3: We're friends now. It's all good. Right.
1: No, this is never going to end. They're going to be like, just leave.
3: They're going to ban her. I'm never going to get to go back there again.
2: They're going
3: to
2: ban her from 7-Eleven. Yeah.
1: No. So we want the video of, so we got the video of the guy dropping the 100.
2: Yes. Right.
1: We get the video of Ruth picking it up. And then we want the video of the cashier taking the 100 after Ruth leaves.
2: Right. The awkward look on their face. And they're thankful. Like, oh, thank you.
1: Right. Nice.
2: Right. Yeah, bonus.
1: I have $100.
4: And then whenever this guy gets it back, I want that video, too. I want to see what that's like.
2: Yeah, I want to see the handoff.
1: Right. I want to see the behind-the-scenes making of the dropping of the $100.
2: Right.
1: Yeah, this is going to be like a 20-minute movie.
2: Easily, yep.
1: Yeah.
3: Why can't you let me have this win?
2: It probably costs more than $100 to do this whole thing.
1: Please, send the video. All right, so this guy was arrested for destroying a neighbor's spazzing motion camera. Have you had one of these? I've had one on the pool house. It won't just off.
2: Yeah,
1: it just comes on.
2: Exactly.
1: If a gnat flies by, it comes on.
2: Right.
4: Yeah, like a moth can trigger it.
2: Right. It's too sensitive.
4: Enraging the neighborhood.
2: Yeah.
1: A 62-year-old guy in Florida named Robert Boston was arrested after he marched over to his neighbor's property at 3 a.m. a few weeks back. He was carrying a ladder and had a mission. He was upset about the malfunctioning motion light, so he placed a ladder against the building, climbed up, yanked the floodlight off the wall, left it on the ground. He removed it so forcefully It caused $800 in damages by pulling wiring loose inside the wall.
2: Damn.
1: Robert was naked.
2: Oh, that's how mad he was.
1: He was caught on surveillance footage doing all of this with nothing on except a watch, a headlamp.
2: Okay.
1: And flip-flops.
2: Okay, yeah, well, you want to protect your feet, want to be able to see where you're going, and we'll see what time it is.
1: Probably never takes the watch off when he goes to sleep.
2: Probably never does, no, yeah. And the best part was, in fact, it was naked. Folks were happy the light was out at the moment. I don't want to see that. I don't want to see that.
4: I have now no I'm time for a robe.
2: Now I'm spazzing out.
1: Chaz and AJ.
0: Probably never takes the watch off when he goes to sleep. Probably never does, no, yeah.
2: Hello?
5: Hello?
1: Yeah.
5: I just wanted to... Paul, this is Jay from Westcar, guys. I haven't heard talk to you in a long time.
1: Hey, but,
5: I'm calling to say that Ruth has been vindicated, though. You know, not for nothing. Every single one of us who will most likely burn in hell would take that $100 and walk on our way. But Ruth had a good heart and a good deed was done, and she was vindicated. So we should give her props for that.
2: Oh, spare me.
1: I'm sorry. Call us.
2: You called the wrong place.
1: I can't hear you right.
2: You called the wrong place.
4: Bad cell connection.
2: What?
1: All right. On the board is next.
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7: Westbound delays on the LIE from the Seaford Oyster Bay to Glen Cove Road. Westbound delays heading into Queens. Earlier accident we had by 106-107 has been cleared. On the Northern State, westbound by the Meadowbrook, it's heavy. Then it's slow westbound heading into Queens. The Southern State has westbound delays at the Seaford Oyster Bay. Westbound delays at Eagle Avenue. Westbound delays heading into Queens. The Long Island Railroad is on or close. If you have a traffic tip, call 955-NEWS. I'm John Lynch with Long Island Traffic.
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0: Chaz and AJ in the morning on the board, the top American military movies. 877-764-2535. Joe. Joey.
1: Hey, good morning, guys.
2: Hey, good morning, Joey. Hey, Tom.
1: I got two of them.
0: Can you give us one? Yeah. And can you do it sometime before 10 a.m.?
1: Fury. One of my favorite military movies I've ever watched in my life. Fury.
0: Wasn't on my radar until we were talking about war movies. Someone called it in. I watched it. It's a Brad Pitt tank movie.
2: Oh, okay.
0: It's friggin' awesome.
2: Fury. Okay, guys.
0: Fury.
2: I keep thinking of the Plymouth. Yeah.
1: It was such a good movie.
0: Yeah. Is that on the board?
3: That one just missed the cut, but barely.
0: Oh.
2: No Fury.
3: Yeah.
0: Thank you, Joey.
1: Of course. Have a good one, guys.
2: You, right, thank you too.
0: Memorial Day weekend's coming up, so we're doing the top American military movies. Emma!
4: Good morning.
2: Good morning.
4: I'm going to go. I don't like him. I got a lot, but how about Hacksaw Ridge?
2: Wow.
0: Hacksaw Ridge.
2: Yeah.
0: I saw this one.
4: When he climbed up the mountain and he saved all his buddies because he had to keep climbing up and down?
2: Armed with a hacksaw, yeah.
4: No.
0: What was
4: it? Am I thinking of the other one? I don't.
2: You think of Hamburger Hill?
3: It was Hacksaw Jim Duggan from the WWF.
2: Right. You're thinking of Hamburger Hill with that climb.
4: Oh,
2: there.
4: Maybe that was it. Yeah. But. Well, anyway.
0: Wait, what was Hacksaw Ridge? I think I saw that one.
3: Hacksaw Ridge is the conscientious objector that is a medic.
0: Oh, yeah. I watched about 5 minutes of that. I'm like, I'm good.
2: I answered one hacksaw, yeah.
0: Which one are you calling in, Emma?
2: Yeah.
4: Well, I like Hacker the other Ham. Movie, though.
2: Which one do you want?
0: Wow. This is the day of inconsistencies. There was Joey with two.
2: Right.
0: You with one, but you don't know if it's the one.
2: Right.
0: Hacksaw Ridge on the board?
3: Hacksaw Ridge 2016, directed by Mel Gibson and starring Andrew Garfield on the board.
4: Nice.
3: Yeah, based on the true story of Desmond Doss, a medic who refuses to carry a weapon due to his beliefs and serves on the front lines during the Battle of Okinawa.
2: Andrew Garfield, cool.
3: Yeah.
2: Cartoon imagine, cat.
3: Just imagine being in that war as a conscientious objector. No weapon, and your job is to go heal the wounded. So, a true story, harrowing movie. You know,
2: had last 5 seconds.
0: Dan?
5: Hey, guys. I'm going to go with the classic Longest Day with John Wayne.
0: Longest Day.
2: Right.
0: What was that about?
5: D-Day.
2: It's a really long day.
5: It was D-Day.
0: Well, that makes sense.
2: Does it take place all just one day?
0: It's D-Day.
2: Right. I mean, the whole thing like one day, yeah.
0: Well, it's the longest day.
2: Right, that's why I know. Because, you know, it could be the days leading up to the longest day. Or the days after the longest day.
0: That's weird, though. Day?
2: Right.
0: It was a series.
2: Right.
0: Days leading up to the longest day.
2: Right, longest tomorrow.
0: And then the longest day.
2: Longest yesterday.
0: And then the days after the longest day.
2: Right. Then there was,
0: that'd be a trilogy.
2: Then it was a month after the longest day.
0: Mm.
2: Yeah.
0: Is that on the board?
3: The longest day not on the board.
1: Have a good one, guys.
0: All right, thank you. Fish nipples?
6: Good morning, y'all. Sound off like you got a pair. I'm going to go with Full Metal Jacket.
0: Oh, man. Yeah. That movie.
2: Right.
6: Depressing from the beginning all the way to the end.
2: That was action, though.
0: It's two different movies.
2: Yeah.
3: Yes.
2: It really was.
0: It's the boot camp and Sergeant Hartman, and then the other movie.
2: Yeah, once he's gone, that movie sucked.
0: I wasn't a fan, but so many like catchphrases in there.
2: Right.
0: Love you long time.
2: Yeah.
0: Sounds
2: like I got a pair.
0: Yeah.
2: Like a stack S that high. Yeah.
0: Yeah. Mm-hmm. Is that on the board?
3: Full Metal Jacket 1987 on the board. I love this movie. This is one of my favorite movies, but the first half specifically, you know, as they're in training with Arlie Ermey, a real drill sergeant. That's how he got the part. He did an uninterrupted dressing down of just a camera to get his role as the drill sergeant in that movie. And he did not repeat a single line as he was doing this fictional dressing down of a soldier.
2: Yeah, there was a pile had that donut.
0: Yeah,
2: in the locker box.
0: Oh, right.
2: All hell broke loose.
0: Yeah.
7: You are a disgusting fat body.
2: Having a flashback.
0: Hunger Man.
8: Good morning, Vietnam.
2: These are American movies.
0: Yeah, no, but that's American military.
2: American military, yeah.
0: It would be a very short...
2: All right, so I messed up.
0: What are we going to do? The Civil War?
2: I don't know.
0: The Revolutionary War?
2: This is true, yeah.
0: Okay.
2: Right.
0: Yeah, is that on the board?
2: Is it?
3: Good Morning Vietnam, the documentary about a Vietnamese radio station, not on the board.
2: Oh, there you go, see. After all that, after embarrassing myself like that.
1: Have a good day.
0: All right.
2: Where is it?
0: Mike and Cheshire.
1: Hey, how we doing, guys?
0: Hey, how you doing?
1: I actually had to watch this in parts as a kid because my parents wouldn't let me watch it, but I'm going to have to put on the board Saving Private Ryan.
0: That one has to be on there.
2: Just the beginning part alone.
0: No speaking for the first 20 minutes.
2: Yeah.
1: Yep. Great movie, great film.
0: Yeah, is that on the board?
3: Oh, of course, 1998, Saving Private Ryan, directed by Steven Spielberg, starring a huge cast, Tom Hanks, Matt Damon, Tom Sizemore, Edward Burns, Vin Diesel, all kinds of guys. What else can you say about it? It does D-Day, it does a whole bunch of engagements, and there's something about a Steven Spielberg war movie. You just feel like you're in the middle of it.
2: Should have been saving Matt Damon!
0: Yeah, that's pretty, you know, if you like the old Matt Damon standing at the grave at the end of the movie, if that doesn't get you, then like there's something wrong.
2: You have no soul
0: with you.
2: Nothing. Yeah. No heart at all. No.
0: All right. Thank you, Mike. Appreciate it. 877-764-2535 on the board, the top American military movies.

0: Memorial Day weekend coming up. So we're doing on the board, Chaz and AJ in the morning, top American military movies. What did we get so far?
1: So far we have Saving Private Ryan, Full Metal Jacket, and Hacksaw Ridge.
0: Mike in Woodbridge.
2: Good morning, guys.
3: Good morning.
2: How about Apocalypse Now?
3: Apocalypse Now?
0: That's another movie that has, it's almost like various parts. That once Robert Duvall's gone.
3: Yeah, it was weird.
0: It takes on a whole different tone.
3: It's like trippy towards the end.
0: It's really trippy.
2: Weird, yeah. But it's iconic.
0: Oh, no, no doubt about
3: it. Oh, yeah.
0: Iconic.
3: Iconic scenes.
0: And it seemed like after The Godfather, it was a good idea to put Marlon Brando in a starring role.
3: Right.
0: And then
3: no.
0: Maybe it will just happen at the end.
3: Right. Maybe yeah. not, yeah.
0: Right.
2: It's kind of weird.
0: Yeah. On the board?
1: Apocalypse Now, 1979, on the board. The production of this movie might be more interesting than the actual film because it started in the late 60s. George Lucas was supposed to direct the movie before the whole Star Wars thing. Francis Ford Coppola took over and had Marlon Brando as the elusive Colonel Kurtz, who refused to cooperate most of the film production.
3: Yeah, it's some mangoes, man. And almost hit him by a tiger, man.
0: You know, I have to revisit that. It's been so many years.
3: Yeah. I remember, like, parts of it. That's it, yeah.
0: I just remember great scenes.
3: Yeah.
0: You know, the most iconic scene is the napalm, Robert Duvall on
3: yeah.
0: the beach.
3: Yeah.
0: But there's some really great shots in that movie.
3: Yeah.
0: And then, like you said, it gets weird.
3: It gets real trippy, yeah.
0: I have to go watch it again.
3: Yeah.
0: Mark in Woodbury.
4: Yeah, I got a couple. One is Act of Valor, and then the other one is Heartbreak Ridge.
0: Which one do you want us to check?
4: Do Act of Valor.
0: Okay.
3: Act of Valor.
0: Act of Valor. Is that on the board?
1: Act of Valor not on the board.
3: Go. Oh, you chose incorrectly. No, no, for you.
0: All right. Thank you, man.
4: You got it.
0: Russ in Huntington.
5: Glory.
3: Now, you're right now. Can I take a message? Oh, sorry, it's a Gloria.
0: I was waiting for another word after that. Then I'd have to hit the dump button.
3: Gloria!
5: The old American great Glory with Matthew Broderick, Denzel Washington.
3: You said great with Matthew Broderick in the same sentence.
0: He was good in that.
3: Was he?
0: Yeah.
3: I don't know. He's always first.
0: Denzel Washington is just a force of nature.
3: Yeah.
0: You know?
3: Yeah.
0: He's just good in everything.
3: Yeah.
0: I've never seen him and not believed who he was trying to be. You
3: it's
0: know?
3: True, yeah.
0: Yeah. Although he's pretty much the same character and all.
3: Basically, yeah. Typecast, yeah.
0: But you love it.
3: Deep
0: it's like
3: angry.
0: You can't get enough.
3: Yeah.
0: All right. Is that on the board?
1: Glory just missed the cut. Not on the board.
3: Oh, no glory for you.
5: Yes. Must have been Matthew Broderick.
0: Yep. No yeah. glory for you.
3: Yeah. Kiss of death right there.
0: Ryan?
6: Hey, good morning, guys.
0: Hey.
3: Hello.
6: How about Platoon?
0: Platoon.
3: Platoon. Tom Berenger. You always got to die sometime, Red. I got a feeling I'm not going to make it. I got a bad feeling about this one. I got a bad feeling. Everyone's got to die, Red. What's everyone looking at me for?
1: I was waiting for you to keep doing the whole movie.
0: Yeah, that's what I thought.
3: What I do. That's the only scene I really remember.
0: Is that on the board?
1: Yes, 1986 Platoon. Oliver Stone directed, Charlie Sheen, Willem Dafoe, Tom Berenger on the board.
0: That movie changed how war movies were made.
3: Yeah. Yeah. They showed the grittier side, the side that, you know, you didn't talk
0: about. Well, that
3: was
0: the first one where a lot of veterans watched and said, wow, they're getting closer to what it was like.
3: The truth, mm-hmm. yeah. Another one scene, what was it, the guy, William Dafoe, like shotgunned a pod hit through the rifle.
0: What's that?
3: They used a rifle almost like a bong, like shotgun a hit of pot.
7: Yeah. The barrel, yeah.
3: The barrel, it was, yeah. Yeah.
0: Right.
3: Yeah. That's that I remember too, and then everything went fuzzy.
1: Usually does.
0: Ryan?
3: Hello.
8: Yeah, guys.
0: Hi.
8: Yeah, that scene with John C. McGinley, he was kind of a whiner in that movie. He was pretty annoying.
3: Yeah. And some scrubs afterwards.
0: Thank you, Ryan. The other Ryan, this one in Woodbury.
9: Good morning, crew.
0: Hey.
3: Good morning.
9: I'm going to go with one of my favorite movies of all time. It's The Patriot, Mel Gibson.
3: Oh,
0: I've not seen this movie.
3: I can't do those movies, man. Snooze.
7: Oh, no.
3: I can't do it.

0: Revolutionary War, right?
1: Ding.
0: Yeah. Okay. Mel Gibson is probably some kind of a farmer, whatever.
1: Ding.
2: Sort of.
0: Right. Okay, he's working the land.
2: Right.
0: Right. His son goes off to war. His son is killed.
2: Right.
0: He goes to exact revenge on his son.
2: Right, against the British.
0: Then he does it.
2: Right. And he paints a blue.
0: And he probably dies doing it.
2: Right.
0: So at the end, you're like, oh, man.
2: Right.
0: Am I close?
1: In the end, he all that's true up until the end where he takes an American flag with a point on it and stabs a horse in the neck to end the final battle.
2: Oh.
1: Yeah, it's a whole.
0: That's not why nice. Would he?
3: What the hell?
4: Sorry. You woke up.
0: You
4: Ruth.
0: Woke up, Ruth.
4: The wrath
0: it's
4: of
0: the
4: Ruth.
0: Wrath of Ruth.
1: I knew that would get some reaction.
3: What did the horse do?
2: Yeah, seriously.
1: He happened to be British. I don't know.
4: It's a British horse.
0: It's a British
4: I
0: horse.
4: Say nay. Horse I say was the enemy. Nay, nay.
0: Yeah, the horse wasn't saying nay.
4: Was I
0: saying,
4: say nay.
0: I say nay.
4: I say nay. I shall guide this way.
0: No, why the horse?
2: Why?
1: Because the general was on it.
0: Wow.
2: Can you just knock the general off?
4: How hey. About spear the general?
3: Yeah.
0: Okay. But so Mel Gibson doesn't die?
1: I don't believe he died. It's been a while since I've seen, but I don't think he dies at the end. His son does. That was Heath Ledger. He's like a 16 or 18-year-old kid in the movie. Gets killed by the British in front of him, and then that's what leads to the rest of the movie.
0: Right,
1: the
0: right. Then it becomes Braveheart. He's like, I'm going to get my revenge on these people.
1: Exactly. Braveheart with cannonballs.
0: Yeah. I remember seeing the trailer, and I'm like, I saw Braveheart. I feel like this is the same thing.
2: Been there, done that, yeah.
0: Yeah.
2: Yeah.
0: It's like watching Days of Thunder
2: exactly.
0: and Top Gun.
2: Right.
0: It's like, okay.
1: Oh, all right, yeah.
0: Same movie.
2: That. Yep.
1: You're a Days of Thunder guy.
0: All right, Ryan. Thank you. All right. What did we miss?
1: All right. So we missed Black Hawk Down 2001, the 1993 mission in Mogadishu. We got a bunch of these. Wow. Inglourious Basterds 2009. It's a take on World War II alternate history. The Hurt Locker 2008, set in the Iraq War. I love that one. And then Zero Dark 30 2012, another Catherine Bigelow film about the account of storming Osama bin Laden's compound.
0: All great movies.
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7: Westbound delays on the LIE and the Vets Highway, then it's slow westbound by the Seaford Oyster Bay with an accident over on the shoulder, then it stays slow westbound out through the Queens line. The Northern State slow westbound heading into the Meadowbrook, westbound delays heading into Queens. The Southern State slow westbound from Route 110 to the Seaford Oyster Bay, westbound delays at Eagle Avenue, westbound delays heading into Queens. The Cross Island heavy northbound heading to the Long Island Expressway. The Long Island Railroad is on or close.
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7: Travelers at LaGuardia Airport are dealing with delays after a sinkhole forced the closure of a runway Wednesday. The Port Authority discovered the sinkhole during a routine inspection around 11 a.m. Emergency crews are now working on repairs while airlines are warning passengers to expect delays and possible cancellations. Officials have not yet said what caused the damage. Long Island Railroad riders are getting some relief following this week's strike. The MTA approved a four-day prorated rebate for about 68,000 monthly ticket holders, roughly 13% the cost of a monthly pass, which can be applied to June tickets. The agency is also waiving its usual $10 refund fee for tickets purchased during the shutdown. At Jones Beach this Memorial Day weekend, instead of the traditional air show, visitors will see a 1,000-drone aerial performance as part of America's 250th anniversary celebration, along with live music, Revolutionary War reenactments, and free parking for the holiday weekend. The annual Jones Beach Air Show has been moved to the 4th of July weekend this year. In sports, the Mets lost to Washington 8-4. The Yankees lost to Toronto 2-1.
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8: She donated her kidney to an ex teacher that she couldn't stand.
9: Really?
8: She's on the phone right now from Long Island, Montana Miller. Are you still living on the island?
10: Hi there. Hey. Hi, Chaz and AJ. Nice to meet you.
8: Good morning. Same to you.
10: I am currently in Long Island. That's where I live with my partner, but I'm originally from Massachusetts.
8: Ah, okay.
9: Maybe.
8: And your teacher was Massachusetts or Long Island?
10: Massachusetts, yeah. So I grew up in a small town in Central Mass, and in fifth and sixth grade, I had Mr. Grosky for English, and at the time...
8: Mr. Grosky?
10: Yeah, his name is Mitch Grosky. Yep, Mr. Grosky.
9: Did you have a nickname for him?
10: You know, we didn't need one with a name like that.
9: Okay.
8: Yeah, Grosky.
9: Grouchy Grosky.
8: Right.
10: I wasn't the only one who didn't. You know, he was a new teacher at the time, and he had been teaching high school before that. And, you know, if you talk to him today, he'll say that he was really just figuring it out. Like, he hadn't quite realized that kids need to be treated, you know, as individuals and not all treated in the exact same way. But he was trying to be fair. And I happened to be the daughter of the local newspaper publishers and editors. So, Chaz, I know you've been working in radio since you were, like, a teenager, right? 13 or something?
8: Would you investigate me?
9: Good heavens.
10: Well, I'm a researcher. I'm a professor. I looked you up, of course. I wanted to know who I was talking to. But, you know, at the time that you were growing up doing radio, I grew up in a newspaper family. So... imagine being the kid of editors and writing teachers and then be stuck in a class where everyone has to read the same thing and do the same homework.
8: Oh.
10: And I was just like stifled. And so I also didn't really know how to keep my mouth shut because I was also like the kid of newspaper publishers and editors. And
8: you're so starting to put this on you, but you said you weren't the only kid who had a problem with Mr. Grosky.
9: Yeah.
10: He was nobody's favorite at the time. But you know what? He has changed so much, and I shouldn't even say that because I'm sure he was always a wonderful person. But
8: nice. Oh, man, you're a nice, wow, you're a nice person.
9: It's because he used to suck at some time.
8: It's weird when you hear, like, you know, you just hear a nice person talk. Much. You're like, wow, you're from another planet. Like, I hear Ruth say stuff. I'm like, you're from another planet.
9: In a good way. Yeah.
10: No.
9: Yeah.
10: But I'm actually not somebody that believes that all people are good. But I do think that it's hard for somebody who's really bad to change to somebody who's really good. And so I think he had that good person inside him, but he had a lot going on at the time. And, you know, what did I know? I was 10 years old. So I just saw, like, the sweaty, red-faced, angry, you know, redhead who, like, would never open the windows and the room was always too hot. But this
9: That's
10: is
9: scary.
10: Funny, not funny. This is the
9: like an angry tomato.
8: What else did he do to make the kids, like, not really like him?
9: Yeah.
10: Oh my God, I shouldn't tell you this because
8: please.
9: Yeah.
10: One of my friends from middle school was just talking to me yesterday and told me her main memory of him is that he made her write 250 times, "I will not be late to class." Ugh. Like, he was that kind of teacher. He was strict, but here's the weird thing. I remember him always being sweating and yelling and hot. And it turns out, I did not know this at the time, but he was on high doses of ibuprofen for knee pain, and he wasn't hydrating enough. And this is actually what destroyed his kidneys.
9: Okay.
10: And so all these years later, he has kidney failure. We reconnected over Facebook, you know, about 10 years ago or so. And then I was training. I'm a championship skydiver, and I was training at a drop zone next door to his town and saw that he was on Facebook and that he was a great photographer. And I said, why don't you come to the drop zone and take some pictures of the parachutes, which he did. And then I went back to his house and had lunch with him and realized, like, he's a wonderful guy.
9: Is he still sweaty?
10: He was so proud of me for, like, all the stuff I've done since then.
8: He didn't make you write 250 times, "I will not jump out of airplanes."
10: Very good. Then I learned that he was really sick. I'd already become friends with him. So, you know, we reconnected. I realized he was a great guy. We became friends. We started kind of bonding over all kinds of things and talking about musical theater and, like, all these things that we had in common and realizing that we were actually, like, really great friends. And then I find out he's, like, got stage 4 kidney disease. And it turns out, you know, his kids are adopted. No one in his family was compatible. And he had put out this public plea on Facebook asking for somebody to try to get tested and see if they were a match for him. And then I saw that, like, hundreds of people had commented on this Facebook post.
8: Thoughts and prayers.
9: Right.
10: Yeah, right. Thoughts and prayers. Good luck, Mitch.
9: Positive vibes your way.
8: Yeah.
9: Yeah.
10: Exactly. All the vibes. Right. And, you know, just like when I was 10 years old, I was unable to keep my mouth shut. Like, back then, I used to, you know, criticize him in class and really probably embarrass him in front of the class.
9: That's why he's all sweaty. Yeah. Yeah.
10: I did the exact same thing. I haven't changed a bit. I commented on his post, "What's with all these thoughts and prayers? Like, why isn't anybody asking how they can help you?" And it's weird. At the time, I thought that I was type B blood, which would mean that I was not compatible to donate to him. But I thought, well, maybe I'm wrong. I can't really remember. So I went to give blood, found out my blood type. Turned out I was type O, universal donor. And so then I signed up to do the whole bunch of tests to see if your kidney function is good. And never did I think that I would actually be healthy enough to be approved to be a donor. But it turned out, I'm so lucky. I just happened to be healthy enough at this moment in my life that they approved me. And when I found out that I was actually tissue compatible with him, which is, like, extremely rare, like, what are the odds of that? Then it really just
9: Can you pick which kidney you want to give? Like, right hand, left hand side?
11: Like a Twix?
9: Exactly right.
8: I'm sorry.
9: No, I'm curious.
8: Question.
9: Can you?
8: Montana, I'm sorry.
9: No. Is it legit?
8: Is it a good question?
9: Legit, yeah.
8: It's a great question.
10: And you guys, a year ago, I knew nothing about kidneys. I didn't even realize you could donate one. I knew nothing. So the learning curve for me this year has been incredible. But in answer to your question, the surgeon looks at the CAT scan of your kidneys, and he picks the one that is going to be like easier to get out because some kidneys have a bunch of connections and arteries and others have fewer. So with each person, it would be different. They preferably take the one that's on the left because the liver is on the right. I learned all this.
9: So you like, balance out better?
10: Right. But they had to take my right one because I had a little bit of a like abnormality in the right kidney.
8: Montana, and you'll appreciate this because you come from like a printing family, news family. It's not a great question because no one is going to walk into work and say, did you hear that incredible interview? They took the left kidney.
9: See, I found it fascinating
8: about this part of the story.
9: I found that fascinating.
8: It's the amazing journey of you not liking your fifth grade teacher and then reconnecting later in years. And then you see this post and you open your mouth. And then it turns out that you're not the same blood type, but you are a match.
9: Right.
8: And then what happened?
10: Taz, did you know that now Mitch has three kidneys and I have one?
9: It's three of them?
10: That's how it works. They don't remove one of his. And this is like I learned this a week before the surgery. They don't take out one of the recipient's kidneys. They just stick yours in like a little pocket down near their groin where there's room for it because they don't want to cause him additional. And so that's why mine is like down.
8: Wait. Hold on. I have to hit the dump button. You don't print words like that in your family newspaper, do you? She just dropped the F-bomb. She's so excited about this.
9: Right.
8: Well, his kidney function is up to effing what?
10: So the day of the surgery, it was 18%.
9: Uh-huh.
10: A week later, it was up to 86%.
9: Man, and you get a good kidney.
8: Oh, my God.
9: You're getting a good kidney, yeah.
8: What is yours at now?
10: So mine's like down in the 40s or 50s because my bereft soul kidney that's left.
8: Well, they took your good one.
9: Oh, no.
10: Well, they have to realize, like the one that I have left has to realize it's on its own. So it's got to ramp up its production, right?
9: Gotcha.
10: It could take working up to out a year for it to do that.
9: Yeah.
10: Meanwhile, Mitch has, Mr. Grosky, has his two old kidneys, right? But they're not like killing him. They're just not working very well. Just, so they're sitting up there in him like Statler and Waldorf, like heckling my little one that's like just arrived.
9: Rubbish.
10: And if you add like the 18% that his old guys are doing and my young new one is doing, then that adds up to a pretty healthy 86%.
9: Yeah.
10: He's doing great. It's great. And you know, I just have to say, like, I remember that when I was 10 years old, Mr. Grosky used to talk about having just adopted a little baby named Mariah. And I remember, like, it was so weird how he seemed to be so in love and enamored with this baby when he was always so angry at us. And a few weeks ago, I finally got to meet this woman. She's a little younger than me. Like, she's in her 40s. I'm 55. And she is so amazing. And she loves her dad so much. And she thought she was going to lose him. And then I just kind of came out of the blue, and it seemed to her like, who is this woman, this like trapeze artist skydiver who arrives and is like somehow a match for my dad and saves his life. And now he's probably going to live another 10, 15 years. And I was able to save this woman's dad for her.
8: Oh my God.
10: It means so much to me because I love my dad so much. And my greatest fear is losing him. And to think of how she must have felt thinking that he had no options and that, you know, the kidney transplant list is 7 years long. He would not make it.
9: Yeah.
8: Wow.
9: So now he has three kidneys.
10: I just felt like this is an incredible privilege. And honestly, my greatest fear this whole year has been that something would happen to not like allow this to happen. Like they would find something wrong or that, you know, he would develop antibodies against me or something.
9: They reject it.
10: But, up until the moment they wheeled me into the operating room, the only fear I felt was, will something go wrong so that they can't take my kidney out and give it to him?
8: I wish we can bottle you up and sell you to everybody.
9: Right.
8: We need more of you.
9: That's true, yeah.
8: You know, we all need to.
10: You know,
9: there's less of you now, but
8: you are
10: a
8: freak.
10: Now you're going to see the angry side of me. You know what we need less of? Rags like the longisland.com that plagiarize the articles of a journalist like Joe Wilkinson from the Daily Voice and print his article almost word for word, changing some words around, putting Chris Boyle's byline on it and saying that that's their work. that is plagiarism. That just happened a few hours ago, and I don't think I'm going to be able to reach anyone at longisland.com, but I would like all your listeners to know that I gave consent to have my kidney cut out of me. I did not give consent to have my life story plagiarized by some hack.
8: I love you, by the way.
12: I want you back.
9: Right.
8: There are more things we need to talk about with you.
9: Yeah.
8: And
9: yeah.
8: Your story, by the way, is some kind of a mini series, or it's more than just an article in a radio interview.
9: Yeah,
8: this
9: more
8: is
9: to it.
8: Really, it's so inspiring, and you're such a good storyteller. I can't wait to have.
10: Nice.
8: I can't wait to have you
10: I
8: back
10: would love
8: on.
10: To come back.
8: All right.
10: You know, we need to talk about when you started in radio, Chaz. It was around the time that Loveline was on. Remember, Dr. Phil?
9: Yeah, Loveline. Yeah.
10: Dr. Drew.
8: Dr. Drew. Yeah.
10: Dr. Drew and Adam. I was in graduate school at UCLA at the time, and they had me on as a guest, and they gave me hell, and I would love to tell you about that.
8: Okay. No, there's multiple reasons to have you on. Trapeze.
9: Right, trapeze, right. Love line.
8: Jumping out of planes.
9: Yep.
8: Love line.
9: Yeah, extra kidney.
8: Okay.
9: Yep.
8: Can't wait to have you back. Ruth will be in touch. Montana, you're terrific. Thank you. It's
10: Talk
8: Montana Miller,
10: you.
8: Everybody.
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14: Westbound on the Long Island Expressway by Vets Highway, there's an accident taking out a lane. Then it's heavy westbound from the Seaford Oyster Bay through the Queens Line. The Northern State has westbound delays at Deer Park Avenue, westbound delays by the Meadowbrook, westbound delays heading into Queens. The Southern State's low westbound from Route 110 to Eagle Avenue. The Cross Island has northbound delays heading towards the Long Island Expressway. The Long Island Railroad is on or close. 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
8: An hour from now, Jimmy Koplik from Live Nation will be on, giving David Lee Roth tickets to every single caller.
9: I'm going
8: to
9: call in.
8: So you'll know how many he has early by how long his answers are.
9: Gotcha.
8: Okay, if they're short, right. Lots of tickets. Boom, boom, boom, if boom, they're boom. Very long.
9: Only a couple.
8: A handful.
9: Nice.
8: That's an hour from now. If you did not catch the last break, Montana Miller, that's going to be our pod pick today. I suggest you do it. It is amazing.
9: Good stuff.
8: Coming up next, Dumbass News. I don't know what to go with here. Did we go with the flute beatbox?
9: Okay.
8: The throwing feces at her father.
9: Oh, that's a strong contender.
8: Or it wasn't raccoons that destroyed her Uber Eats delivery.
9: So many choices. Put them all in one shot.
8: I'll make them one story?
9: Exactly, yeah.
8: Okay. Dumbass News is next. Chaz and AJ in the morning.

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1: All right.
0: Dumbass.
1: Throwing feces at her dad.
2: Huh?
1: It could be a Squeeze song.
2: Throwing feces at her dad. Yeah.
1: According to the arrest report, the fight leading to the alleged feces throwing began around 3:45 p.m., which to me, I would think a.m. p.m. is interesting to me.
2: Afternoon, yeah.
1: After 25-year-old Alyssa Rivers' mother told her she couldn't come on a trip to Gainesville with her.
2: Oh.
1: In response, Rivera jumped on the car, denting it.
2: Oh, see.
1: When the 62-year-old woman attempted to go back inside, Rivera allegedly dragged her mother to the ground and stole her purse, stopping only when her father intervened. This is not a good person.
2: No, not at all, no. What the hell is in Gainesville that you're so amped up about?
1: Right. Mm. I just feel like this is a day in the life of this girl.
2: Yeah.
1: About an hour later, deputies said Rivera became upset when her father refused to give her alcohol.
2: Oh.
1: According to the report, Rivera then squatted, defecated into her hand, and threw the feces at the 68-year-old man.
2: That's ready, aim, fire. I've had enough of your crap. That is exactly how you get what you want in the future.
3: Right, now Dad's S-faced.
1: It's a smear campaign, AJ?
3: I don't use that one anymore.
1: Okay. We have it on tape, so you don't have to. We thought we'd rest you.
3: Right, but I have it at 3:30.
1: The dispute left the right side of her mother's body and face swollen. The deputy noted a brown substance stuck to her father's hair alongside a bleeding bite mark.
2: Oh. It's a whole smear campaign. It's a complete asset, yeah.
1: Rivera was charged with robbery without a weapon, criminal mischief, and battery on a person 65 years or older.
3: Had enough of your crap.
1: That's a pretty...
2: That's extreme. That's extreme.
4: Crappy person?
3: Seriously, right. Now wash your hands.
1: First of all, when I have to go duty,
2: yeah,
1: I have to go. Like, I don't walk around like, yeah, I got one ready to go. If I have any trouble,
2: right? Yeah,
1: I know what I'm going to do with that one.
2: I got a bunny in the chamber. I'm ready to use it.
1: As soon as I know there's one there,
2: right?
1: I'm like, all right, right. I hear you.
2: Right.
1: I'm going to get there as soon as I can.
3: We're watching Planet of the Apes. What's going on here?
2: It's a whole smear campaign.
1: Push one out and throw. First, seriously, to go in your hand.
2: Yeah.
1: I would immediately vomit.
2: I freak.
1: I would immediately, upon feeling the heat,
2: right,
1: vomit.
3: And then watch it, yeah.
1: There'd be a whole mess just on myself.
2: Right. It's a whole smear campaign.
1: Yeah. That'd be horrible if she vomited and then went to like wipe her mouth. It's like, oh, I forgot.
2: Right. Her eye was itchy. Ah, damn it.
1: Yeah.
2: Right. Wait, there's something stuck in my tooth. Ah, no. Right. Oh, my ear is itchy. No. Right. Goes to pick her nose. Ah!
1: On the island, I was friends with a house painter who said his neighbor made him really mad. So one night he was drunk and he went outside and climbed up on the neighbor's car, pulled his pants down under the street light.
2: Oh, no.
1: And dropped a deuce on the windshield.
2: That's a hell of a bird. What kind of a bird is this?
1: You come out the next morning, he's like, whoa.
2: It's on silence. What are Ellen's flying?
4: What the hell does that neighbor do to you? What happened?
1: Right. I should know that part of the story. Right. It's just a doo-doo part stuck in my head.
2: Oh, yeah. You can't help it. Yeah. It's a whole smear campaign.
3: That's exactly, yeah.
1: Let's go real quick. What do you got?
5: How would you know the consistency that was coming out, whether it was throw-worthy or not?
2: Right.
1: Like, that's...
2: Yeah.
1: Right.
2: You can just filter through your fingers.
1: It was a gamble.
2: Yeah.
1: It was a gamble.
5: Exactly. Right.
2: Yeah.
5: Exactly.
1: Yeah. All right. On that note.
6: Jazz and AJ in the morning.
1: Who's hungry?
3: I am still.
1: Sorry.
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8: Heavy westbound on the LIE by Vets Highway with an accident over on the shoulder. Then it's stop and go westbound from the Seaford Oyster Bay to the Queens Line. The northern state has westbound delays from Deer Park Avenue to Route 110. Westbound delays by the Wantagh. Westbound delays heading into Queens. The southern state slow westbound from Route 110 to Eagle Avenue. The Cross Island has northbound delays heading towards the Long Island Expressway. The Long Island Railroad is on or close. I'm John Lynch with Long Island Traffic.
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1: An hour from now, Jimmy Coplick, Live Nation on the show, and every caller gets a pair of David Lee Roth tickets.
3: I'm going to call him right now.
1: That's an hour from now. Coming up, how to get out of these stupid speed camera tickets.
3: Need somebody else's car.
1: We got a guy. He's got some thoughts on it. Chaz and AJ in the morning.

0: I was the first one to play this song on the station, and I remember listening to it for the very first time saying, ooh, this is a big one.
1: Right.
0: Chaz and AJ in the morning. Here's the challenge, AJ.
1: Okay.
0: How do you make something that makes you so mad entertaining?
1: I drink a lot.
0: Okay. I'm going to need your help with this one. 877-764-2535. If these stupid speeding cameras are making you mad, call in. If you fought a ticket and won.
1: Yeah.
0: How with these speeding cameras,
1: yeah.
0: This is what we want to hear.
1: Yeah.
0: 877-764-2535. We got a guy, Attorney David Raimondo, on the phone. Good morning.
2: Good morning. Great to be with you.
1: Nice to have you.
0: How do you fight these tickets?
2: Well, I tell you, residents and ticket holders need to act, and they need to act now against these insidious automated enforcement programs in Connecticut. I've litigated on Long Island for 14 years in Suffolk and Nassau County. I'm still litigating. And the answer is advocacy, to be honest with you, before your local legislators, in person, in mail.
0: I got to be honest with you. We've been beaten down so bad in Connecticut that we get mad for about 5 minutes, and then we just say, yep, we're screwed again, and we go about our
2: day. Yeah, I know, man. You can't let that happen. You know, we had Long Island advocates that were unbelievable. Red Light Robin Hood, Stephen Ruth, who tipped up the cameras with a painter's extension rod and made national news.
0: Red Light Robin Hood.
1: That's a name. That's cool.
2: Yeah, and unfortunately, he was charged with a crime. I actually helped him on the criminal case, but
0: how did he do?
2: Then eventually, he disabled many other cameras and was charged criminally again.
0: Oops.
2: But advocacy like him and many others who recorded.
0: Where is he now? Is he in jail?
2: No. This was quite some time ago,
0: okay.
2: And he's become somewhat of a national hero.
0: But did he advocate. Do time?
2: No, unfortunately, he was not. He had to pay a very heavy fine.
1: Wallet. Yeah.
0: Oh.
2: I'm not encouraging that, by the way.
0: The key is advocacy.
2: Asking.
1: Right. Always sneak behind the camera, by the way, yes.
0: Red Light Robin Hood.
1: Huh.
2: So what you have to do is you got to get the people out there to record the yellow amber times at the red light camera intersections, and that's what people like Stephen Ruth did, Hector Gavia. The foremost authority on this is Brian Ciccarelli. He's a PE, a professional engineer on automated enforcement.
0: Oh.
2: And your listeners should go to redlightrobber.com.
0: Red Light and Robber?
1: Red Light Robber.
2: Redlightrobber.com.
0: Yeah.
2: And you will see
0: right
1: Red Light
2: that
1: Robber.
2: He's the foremost authority on automated enforcement and physics of traffic movement. And he will tell you that the cameras are fugazi. They're fugazi. They're rigged. The cameras, the yellow amber times are short, and the red light camera industry knows it. And they use this physics of engineering to trap you in that dilemma zone where you don't have enough time to get through the yellow light. And this is all done through engineering. So it sounds crazy, but it's true. So if your ticket holders go out there and either on their dash cams or set up shop safely at intersections, start recording all the yellow amber times, and then screaming at your local legislators. That's how things got done on Long Island.
0: Wow.
2: Citizen advocacy. Litigation. Listen, the cameras were determined to be unlawful and illegal on Long Island, all the way up to the Appellate Division. But we're still litigating.
0: Man,
2: it's
0: not
2: the way to go.
0: No one has.
1: Right.
0: The energy here. I mean, they're coming at us from all directions.
1: Different things, yeah.
0: Waves. You know, we just heard that the electric rates here might go up like double digits by next year.
2: Oh, my goodness.
0: Taxes.
1: Right.
0: You live on Long Island. They just hit you in every direction. You're like, which fight do I fight?
1: Exactly.
0: We all get split up on different
1: fights.
0: You're
1: surrounded.
0: And then we're like, back to my life.
1: I'm too tired. Yeah. Oh, my God.
0: Hey, can you hold on a second? Because I want to take a couple calls on
2: people who...
0: Yeah, thank you, man. Attorney David Raimondo. We're linked up to his stuff on the radio station website. Chaz and AJ in the morning.

0: Chaz and AJ in the morning. We're talking about these red light cameras, the speed cameras. They're just screwing us hard everywhere, AJ.
1: Too many cameras.
0: We have attorney David Raimondo on from Long Island, and he dealt with on the island what we're dealing with now. These cameras are popping up everywhere here, like little mushrooms, and you get tickets in the mail. What do you think of these school bus cameras?
2: Yeah, they're pretty insidious, too. They don't give the driver enough time to stop. And, again, like the red light cameras, it's all in the physics, and they know that.
0: I have to tell you something. I just had this conversation yesterday.
1: Oh, yeah?
0: Didn't even think we were going to talk about school bus cameras with you. My wife's on the phone. Hello.
3: Hey, guys. Good morning.
0: Tell the attorney what happened to you yesterday.
3: Yes, I was driving to work yesterday, secondary road. I passed the same bus on the opposite side of the road every day. And I was driving, and I see the bus coming towards me. And I was like, oh, okay, it's just, you know, whatever. It's the same thing as every day. I'm telling you that it blinked yellow, and then it was red. So as soon as I saw the yellow, I hit my brakes. So I'm thinking I had time to stop. And then it just turned red. I was like, oh, my God. And then I hit my brakes really hard. And by the time my car came to a stop, I'm like the first, like, third beside the bus.
0: Okay. Uh-oh. But the kids are looking out the window at her.
1: No pointing. For shame!
2: Yeah, it's unbelievable. I know we'll laugh about it, but unfortunately, it's not even a laughing matter. What's happening is people are getting struck from behind because they're jamming on their brakes,
0: just
2: like the red light cameras.
0: Right.
2: And these bus tickets are unreal. Sometimes they're issuing them in municipalities on the other side of the highway, over a yellow,
0: right,
2: over a divider.
0: Yeah.
2: And it's ridiculous. It's this automated enforcement industry is insidious. It's fraudulent engineering. I'm not saying all cameras are bad. For example, speed cameras can be good, and everybody wants safety, but they promote these as all about safety, and it's BS. It's an unfair tax.
0: So she's probably getting a ticket, right? Because she was like
1: halfway through.
0: She was right alongside the bus.
2: Most likely.
1: Yeah. Oh, no.
0: And that's. Yep. I think it's a $250 ticket.
1: Oh, no.
2: Yeah.
0: And is it points? Is it points, too?
2: In Connecticut, I don't know if it's points. Yeah, they usually don't charge points on automated enforcement. And you would think that they would. I mean, if you're speeding, typically it's a moving violation and you get points.
0: Yeah.
2: But with automated enforcement, all of a sudden that doesn't really matter.
0: Right. That's why this is a clear money grab. Because it's like, oh, wait, this is important enough to give you points on your license if we catch you. But if a camera catches you, it's fine. Just pay the thing. Go away.
1: Yeah.
2: And if they improve safety, you'd think they'd move the cameras, but they don't. They just keep them there, and they just churn. In Suffolk, they had a 600% increase in rear-end collisions at one intersection.
0: Yeah,
2: 600% increase.
1: The exact same thing happened to me Friday with the school bus. I stopped right next to it. Same thing happened.
0: So,
1: one second was yellow, one's red.
0: Attorney Raimondo, how do we... So let's say a couple days she gets a ticket in the mail for this school bus thing. What do you say? Like,
1: can you fight it?
0: Can we get that camera and like time the yellow to red light on the bus?
2: Yeah. So they know that people are not going to take the time off of work to go fight this ticket. That's the first thing. They know that.
0: Yeah.
2: Right. So people just pay it. But unfortunately, the only way she can challenge this is if she goes into court and says, listen, I'd like to see the engineering. I'd like to know how long and how much time went down when that light on the top of the bus went on or behind the bus, and how soon the arm went down. All that stuff is very important, but you're not allowed to challenge that in a court. They say, we don't challenge engineering in the court. That's what they tell you. The only thing we challenge is look at the video and don't believe your lying eyes. Okay?
0: Yeah.
2: That's it. That's all you can see.
0: So you're that's
2: guilty
0: why
2: or not guilty. Look at the video.
0: That's
2: so they never allow you to go behind the engineering. And Brian Ciccarelli, who is the foremost authority in the country on this, it's called redlightrobber.com, and I've used him on numerous accidents.
0: We got to get him.
1: Yeah.
2: And fatalities, by the way. And if you look at him and you look at what he's done across the country, he's exposed the red light camera industry.
3: Interesting is that I pass this bus every day, like I said, and... You know, I anytime it blinks yellow, I mean, it always blinks yellow the same amount of time. And when it blinked yesterday, it was just like blink, blink, red.
0: They shortened it. Yeah.
3: There you go. In that time period.
2: There you go. Terrible.
0: All right, hon. I gotta go. There's someone on two that I'm being told to take care. Thanks, hon.
3: Okay.
0: Good luck.
3: Okay, love you. Love you. Bye.
0: Andy in West Haven.
4: Hey, this is Andy. I actually received one of these violations from the bus yesterday in the mail.
0: Yeah. Uh-huh.
4: Mine, I was already next to the bus moving. There was no lights on, and then the red lights came on immediately while I was next to the bus. You can see in the video the lights weren't on and the stop sign wasn't out. And the stop sign wasn't even fully deployed by the time I was past the bus, and they still sent me a violation.
1: Wow.
0: And what do you think?
2: Wow. And you can't even call the bus driver as a witness in your case. Yeah, it's prohibited.
0: This is unbelievable.
1: That's it. I'm going undercover on the bus.
0: This is unbelievable.
1: Yeah.
2: Yeah. Yeah. I know. It's and you know what's interesting in Connecticut, because I did a little research, municipalities must provide detailed reports regarding crashes, revenue, violations, and hearing outcomes, and safety impacts. So in Suffolk, those reports never came out. You'd see them sporadically, a couple of years, you'll see. So best thing for Connecticut citizens to do is advocate and get before the legislator. Call your politician and record the yellow amber times. Record these incidents, because litigation, you're going to be into it like 14 years like me on Long Island.
0: Andy, thank you.
2: My litigation helped. Believe me, it helped. But it's not the sole reason. The good politicians came in and said they're unsafe.
0: Rob is a crossing guard on the island. Rob?
5: Hi, how you doing?
0: Hey, hey, good.
5: I like to know, I understand everybody's concerns about the lights and the bus cameras, but how do you stop people from driving past buses as kids?
0: That's the other

0: Yeah, there is that side of it. It's a legitimate concern.
1: I mean, of course.
0: There are lives at stake.
1: Yeah.
2: You can do it safely.
3: They're not standing out in front of the schools watching kids almost get run over.
2: Yeah. The answer is you can do it safely. You can do it safely, but you can't do it where it's overboard. And I agree with you. Speeding, red light camera running, it's not good. But they can do things safely. When they go beyond what's proper engineering and they entrap people, that's wrong. And it's unlawful.
0: Hey, Rob, actually, thank you and be careful, man.
1: Be safe.
2: Yeah.
3: All right. Thank you.
0: All right, Attorney Raimondo, thanks for coming on. We're linked up
2: to you
0: on the radio station website. We'll talk to you soon. Thank you, sir.
2: Thank you.
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6: Westbound delays on the LIE into Vets Highway, then it's stop and go westbound from the Seaford Oyster Bay through the Queens Line. The Northern State Slow westbound into Route 110. Westbound delays at the Wausau. Westbound delays heading into Queens. The Southern State stop and go westbound from Route 110 to Eagle Avenue. If you're heading out to the Hamptons, Sunrise Highway is jammed up eastbound into the Shinnecock Locks. The Long Island Railroad is on or close. If you have a traffic tip, call 955-NEWS.
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6: Travelers at LaGuardia Airport are dealing with delays after a sinkhole forced the closure of a runway Wednesday. The Port Authority discovered the sinkhole during a routine inspection around 11 a.m. Emergency crews are now working on repairs while airlines are warning passengers to expect delays and possible cancellations. Officials have not yet said what caused the damage. Long Island Railroad riders are getting some relief following this week's strike. The MTA approved a four-day prorated rebate for about 68,000 monthly ticket holders, roughly 13% the cost of a monthly pass, which can be applied to June tickets. The agency is also waiving its usual $10 refund fee for tickets purchased during the shutdown. At Jones Beach this Memorial Day weekend, instead of the traditional air show, visitors will see a 1,000 drone aerial performance as part of America's 250th anniversary celebration, along with live music, Revolutionary War reenactments, and free parking for the holiday weekend. The annual Jones Beach Air Show has been moved to the 4th of July weekend this year. In sports, the Mets lost to Washington 8-4. The Yankees lost to Toronto 2-1.
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4: Well, we have Frank from Philly on the show now. He's a descendant of the creator of the Philly cheesesteak and part owner of Pat's King of Steak in Philly. And he made a bet that the Phillies would beat the Knicks in the series. We all know how that went. We're all very excited. The Knicks are crushing it.
5: Yep.
4: Well, we're almost, not all of us are excited. Frankie's not excited.
5: No.
4: So he made the bet, lost, and he had to go to Dario's Pizza in West Hempstead yesterday, dressed in Knicks gear.
5: Yeah.
4: And I think he made some cheesesteaks. He made some pizza. How did it go? Frankie?
6: Yes.
4: he's still depressed.
6: Yeah, I'm still. You have no idea how depressed I am.
5: I can hear it. Did the back of your shirt say "Philly sucks" on it?
6: Yeah, that was one of the things. It made me wear a Philly sucks shirt, and listen, they really humbled me, but my Sixers let me down. What are you going to do?
5: Yeah, it happens. You know?
6: But, I'm not one to welch on a bet. I'm from Philly. So, we're big sports fans. And, we say we're going to do something, we do it.
4: Are you taking something out of a can right now? Are you making food right now?
6: I'm making my wife a cappuccino because the cappuccino is more important than the Knicks.
4: Stupid Knicks interview.
5: Right. She's in arm reach over here.
4: That's right. Yeah, I suffered enough yesterday. I don't want the wrath of the wife.
5: Exactly right.
6: Yeah, well my wife's whole family's from New York, Vermont, dad's from Brooklyn. So, they're all busting my chops. I got two of them here right now.
5: Nice.
4: So, how did it go yesterday?
6: The Bronx. I got corrected.
7: Oh. Both places, right.
6: Yeah, whatever. On Long Island, in Long Island. What's the difference?
5: So he's on Long Island, yes.
4: How did you two meet?
6: My wife and I?
4: Yeah.
6: Yeah, she's my parole officer.
4: Oh, okay. Right. Yeah.
6: No, I'm kidding. No, we met through friends 11 years ago.
4: Oh, nice.
5: Are you still talking to them?
6: Yeah.
5: Don't tell her.
6: She can hear you.
5: Oh, great.
4: Hi.
5: Just kidding.
6: She just threw me out of the room. Nice. She's got her cappuccino now. She's satisfied.
4: Yeah, she got what she needs from
5: away
4: you.
5: Away with you now.
6: Away with you, slave. Go make some cheesesteaks for somebody else now.
4: So you made some cheesesteaks, you made some pizza?
6: You know what? Yeah, I made some cheesesteaks. Now, I didn't make any pizza, although I am a pizzaiola, but I didn't make any pizza. Those guys got the pizza thing handled over there. Let me tell you, handled. The pizza's amazing. The cheesesteak's amazing, too. But, it's not like a Philly version, but it's got like everything on it. It's not like, it's really good. But you know what my takeaway from this, mostly? I made friends.
4: Yeah,
5: you did.
6: That's the most important part. Those guys over there at Dario's are the best. They could not have been, more humble, more gracious, they let me come in. They busted my chops as I expected.
5: Yeah, yeah.
6: Of course, as soon as we got there, we started busting chops too, so whatever.
5: Right. But,
6: it was just a fabulous day for New York, fabulous day for Philadelphia, unfortunately not the Sixers, but an even better day for the, you know, cheesesteaks. I'm the ambassador of cheesesteaks. My family invented them.
4: You are the ambassador.
5: Yeah.
4: And how do you, like when you go to a party and you're making cheesesteaks, are you able to do it, or do you have equipment in your store that, with a pizza, it's all about the oven?
5: Yeah,
4: it's the dough, the water, the cheese, the sauce.
5: Right,
4: but also the oven's a big part of it.
5: Huge part.
4: Are your cookers or whatever it is you use over in the store in Philly, is that important?
6: Well, we have a vacuum, we have a mobile truck. So we did a renovation to the building a couple of years ago. We're going to do a complete renovation to the building because I think Ben Franklin built the building.
5: Okay. Yeah.
6: So we actually used our truck for several months while the actual storefront where the steaks were prepared was cooked. So
4: could you tell?
6: You can't tell the difference. If I made you a cheesesteak off the truck and made you a cheesesteak off the grill inside the store, you would never know the difference.
4: Are you just saying that to sell the truck, or is that legit?
6: No, it's totally legit. We took the truck to the Hamptons last year.
5: Really?
4: Okay.
5: How long till you get here?
4: Yeah, that's what I'm thinking. Right. Now, how do we bet him?
5: Right. Which direction
4: are you
5: pointing?
4: A sure thing, and get him to Connecticut.
5: Are you pointing towards Connecticut right now?
6: Well, I'm going to be in Connecticut Sunday.
5: Are you?
6: Saturday.
5: Really?
6: Well, next Saturday for a bar mitzvah. Yeah.
5: Oh, bar mitzvah.
4: Mm. Wow, all right. Yeah. Well, I have Jewish friends.
5: Right.
4: Yeah.
6: I don't think the truck's coming for that, though.
5: Oh, gotcha.
4: All right, let me conference in Lewis from Dario's Pizza. Hey, Lewis.
6: Lewis.
7: Good morning. Good morning.
6: In the morning to hear from Lewis, he's going to bust my chops.
4: Nah.
7: No.
6: Nah, Lewis is the best.
7: We had a great time yesterday.
4: It looked like you had a packed house.
5: Yeah.
7: One second. Definitely had a packed house. Frankie brought out all the New York Philly people that I transplanted to New York. They were all ready to see him and taste his cheesesteak again.
4: And, all right, so Frankie made good on his bet.
7: 100%.
5: Nice.
4: Who's in the background? Is that Frankie?
5: It's the wife again. Yeah. More cappuccino.
8: Are you still talking to him?
4: This poor guy can't get a break.
5: No, he cannot. Yeah. Poor thing.
4: I hear peripheral people, and I'm interested in who they are and what's going on. I'm just a nosy person.
5: Is there a robbery going on? What's going on here? Don't mind us rolling the radio.
4: Yeah, no, what is happening? Lewis, is that behind you? Is that?
7: I don't know. I'm in my car. Maybe.
4: Oh, you're by yourself.
5: Okay.
7: Connection, yeah.
4: All right. Frankie, what's going on at your house?
6: I got the worst connection in the world over here. Like, it sounds like, you know, what's going on? Is it an AM station we're on? What is it?
4: It's your phone.
5: Yeah.
6: It's not my phone.
4: It's Philly.
6: I'm on Philly has Island, so there's no service here either.
4: Let's be honest here. Philly has the worst sports fans on the planet. Correct?
6: What do you mean?
4: You would agree to that, right?
6: The worst sports fans? Well, no, I would say they're the most passionate sports fans. But you can look up passionate and a thesaurus and then find worst maybe somewhere.
4: Right, Phil, some examples. Wasn't it a young kid who, like, vomited on an old lady?
8: It was actually worse than that. This was at a Phillies game. He vomited on the young daughter of an off-duty police officer while they were watching a game. Okay. That was years ago.
5: How do you vomit on command?
8: Eli Manning has repeatedly said, he's like, there's like 7-year-old kids giving me double birds as I'm running out onto the field.
5: Sign of respect.
8: I understand passion, but like, I mean, there's been many examples.
5: Damn, man.
4: Frankie?
5: It's like I'm busy making cheesecake.
6: Yeah, I'm here.
4: He's like, yeah, so what's your point?
8: Right. He's not denying any of these.
4: Right.
6: Well, I mean, my phone went out for a second. So, let me throw snowballs at Santa Claus. What else do we do?
8: I didn't even bring that one up, but yes, right. That did happen.
4: That's right.
5: Right. Chris Kringle. Yeah. We took him out.
6: I'll tell you, as a kid, I lived maybe like, I don't know, 1,000 yards from Veterans Stadium. And every year you would go to the game, you get the 50-cent ticket to be up in the 700 level in the yellow seats, right? And they used to have these crazy things like Kite Man, Jet Man, and the great Wolenses that used to walk the tightrope.
4: Right.
6: So we used to, yeah, we used to get up.
5: Yes, like you said, they're very passionate.
4: I just have to hit the dump button.
8: I'm not hearing any refuting of the worst tagline here.
5: Actually, adding to it. Yeah.
8: There is the Eagles fan after they won the Super Bowl.
6: I'm just saying what everybody did.
8: Okay. Right.
4: But listen to what this is. The people are on a tightrope and they're throwing ice cubes at their feet.
5: Right. Yeah. The people who fall and die.
4: It's human life. Oh, let's see if we can knock him off.
5: Became a game.
6: Yeah. I mean, you never really realizing you could be impaled by the pole that he's carrying. You know what I mean?
4: Yeah.
6: He's coming towards you.
5: He's skewered.
6: Well, it's all in the day's work, you know.
5: Right.
4: You made good on your bet.
5: You did.
4: We thank you for coming on. Yeah. I can't wait to go to Philly to try the original awesome world perfect
5: road trip
4: Philly cheesesteak.
6: I appreciate Lou, Chris, Dario, all those guys down there could not have been more generous. And, you know, they come to, I'm on Long Beach Island right now at my beach place, and they live right down the street. They get a place right down the street. So we're already planning a summer get-together. We're going to make us some cheesesteaks and some pizzas at our house.
4: Awesome. Oh, my God. That's cool. The best beach party ever.
5: Very cool.
4: Thanks for coming on, and now you're going to be our Philly correspondent.
5: Yes.
6: Listen, call me anytime. If you can't sleep tonight, call me. I'll read you a story.
5: Sounds cool. We'll
4: do it. Thank you, Frankie.
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10: It's heavy westbound on the Northern State heading into Route 110, then it stays slow westbound through the Wantagh, heavy both ways at the Queens Line. The Southern State slow westbound from Route 110 to Eagle Avenue. Eastbound delays from Eagle Avenue to the Wantagh. The LIE slow westbound from Vets Highway to Deer Park Avenue. Westbound delays from 106-107 to the Queens Line. The Long Island Railroad is on or close. 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

0: Everybody on asking Jimmy Koplik from Live Nation a question. We'll get tickets to see David Lee Roth. It's Chaz and AJ in the morning, 877-764-2535. 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
1: No.
0: This is the phone.
1: Yes.
0: 877-764-2535. Any news, Jimmy, we should talk about before we go to the phones?
2: Well, we're working on, you know, of course, we're in the summer of selling tickets, not putting shows on sale, even though every once in a while we will put a show on sale. We're working on a Third Eye Blind show out at Mohegan Sun. That's what we're working on. So we'll see what happens with that.
0: Very nice. And Greta Van Fleet announced an intimate New York City show.
2: Yeah, we're working on a Greta Van Fleet show sometime early next year at Mohegan Sun.
0: Awesome. All right, people are ready. The lines are full. Let's do it. Ralph in East Haven.
3: Good morning, everybody.
0: Morning.
3: Jim, I wanted to ask you, I just saw a couple of days ago that Wyclef Jean, or John, however you pronounce his name, used to be with the Fugees. He's got a limited amount of dates that I saw, maybe six. Any interest or possibility you might could get him to come to Connecticut?
2: No, I'm not even aware of his touring. We're actually talking to Lauryn Hill about possibly coming to Connecticut. So
3: that would work. So I saw a couple. I'm sorry, I didn't mean to interrupt you.
2: No, we'll see what happens. I'm just saying we're working on that now.
3: Okay. All right. Well, have a good weekend, guys. Enjoy the holiday.
0: Hey, congratulations. Enjoy your David Lee Roth tickets. Yes. Mike.
4: Hey, what's up, Jimmy? Good morning, everyone.
0: What about the rest of us?
1: Yeah, let me.
0: All right. Hey, talk it to the mouthpiece, please.
1: Yes, that's clear.
4: That better?
0: Yes.
1: Much better.
4: How, Jimmy, is there anything on Judas Priest coming back?
2: I have no word of Judas Priest even touring at this point. So I guess they're not at the moment, but if they do, we'd bring them to Oakdale and Mohegan Sun in a minute.
4: Oh, all right, cool.
0: What would you say is on the island that would be suited for Judas Priest? Jones Beach?
2: Yes, no question. Jones Beach would be right. That's the place to play. And they would play if it's summertime.
0: Right.
2: Wintertime, not sure where they would play. I think their equipment would not fill with the Paramount in Huntington, so that would be a problem.
0: Yeah.
2: Too much production.
0: Right. Does he still do the motorcycle?
1: Yeah, he does. Yeah, he does, yeah.
0: At some point, it'd be like, maybe we should tell Dad not to drive anymore.
1: Yeah.
0: Before he has a wipeout, that would be messy. Who let him ride? Oh, my God. Just watching that bike come out and watching everyone in the audience, like, he's not going to stop, by the way. And there's no safety cable on that.
1: Oh, yeah. No, it's all him. Yeah.
0: Yeah. Yep. Jimmy, was there ever a problem with people are getting pissed now because I'm not taking their calls?
1: Right.
0: Was there ever a problem with, like, gas in the motorcycle in
1: an enclosed area?
0: In an arena.
1: Yeah.
2: Yes. I can't believe you even brought that up, because we did have a problem with Judas Priest in a motorcycle at the New Haven Coliseum. Gasoline trucks and cars are not allowed to park in the Coliseum in the old days.
1: Oh.
2: They could consider that a fire hazard. So we had to convince the fire marshal to allow this. It's an important part of the Judas Priest show. So the fire marshal actually stood on stage with a fire extinguisher when the motorcycle.
1: Wow. Was he all dressed in leather?
0: You gotta look the part.
2: Oh, no. A policeman definitely looks the part in uniform, let me tell you.
1: Gotcha. Right.
2: That's scarier than leather.
0: Rocco.
5: Good morning, everybody. How we doing?
0: Hey, how you doing?
5: Got a question for Jim. I'm wondering if you heard anything about how David Lee Roth's voice is going. In the beginning, I heard some clips, and he didn't sound good again, but hoping he's sounding a little better.
2: I've actually seen both. I've seen good clips and bad clips.
0: Yes.
2: But David Lee Roth is a show. He never had the greatest voice in the world. He just was, in my opinion, the best front man of the 80s. But I didn't say the best voice in the 80s. The best voice in the 80s might have been Steve Perry, Freddie Mercury,
1: so much stronger.
5: I was at the show when Van Halen made a mockery of Black Sabbath in '78. We were right on the rail.
0: Yeah, no, Van Halen was so good, Jimmy. Didn't they? So Van Halen opened for Black Sabbath, and then shortly after that, it was Van Halen.
2: Yeah, yep, and they blew Sabbath off the stage.
1: Wow.
2: I think Ronnie might have been lead singer then. I'm not sure if Ozzy was. I'm not really sure who was lead singer.
5: No, Ozzy was. Ozzy was, because that was my first Black Sabbath show. So Ozzy was the lead singer.
0: All right, Rocco, thank you, man. Appreciate it. Enjoy your tickets.
5: Hey, guys, have a great weekend. Enjoy the holiday.
0: You too. That band that's backing David Lee Roth is awesome.
1: They're really good.
0: They sound great. And they reproduce these Van Halen songs like nobody's business.
1: Yeah.
0: And then, yeah, most of the parts Dave can hit. Then there are other parts where it's like, man, maybe you should have retooled this a little bit.
1: Yeah.
0: But it is a show.
1: Yeah.
0: It's a show.
1: He's always fun.
2: And the background vocalists really do add to it to pick him up a little.
0: They carry that Michael Anthony, Eddie Van Halen harmony part.
1: Yep. Yeah.
2: Yep, they sure do. And it's a show. You know, look, I'm not going to sit here and say he has a great voice. Yeah. But he never did.
0: No. Ken in Oxford.
6: Hey, good morning.
0: Good morning.
6: You know, my question was going to be, who do you prefer, David or Sammy? But it sounds like I already know the answer to that. So I would...
2: I always vote for David. I don't know. Chaz, it's your favorite group, right?
0: Yes. And it's two different bands.
1: Yeah, it's true. Really. Yeah.
0: And if I'm going to a desert island with albums, I'm taking Van Halen 1.
1: Yeah.
0: And if I'm going to a concert and want to hear high notes, I'm taking Van Halen 2.
1: Yeah.
6: Absolutely.
0: Yeah.
6: It's funny. I went to the chiropractor yesterday. And he was listening to David Lee Roth's interview, and he kind of got emotional about how they used to write songs together and stuff, you know, which was pretty cool. It was a good interview.
0: That's the other thing. He tells little stories in between. It's a great show.
1: Yeah.
0: You know.
1: It's entertainment.
0: You're not going there to hear him hit the 1977 high note. It's not going to happen.
1: Yeah. No accident. Yeah.
0: All right. Thank you, Ken. Enjoy your David Lee Roth tickets. Everybody on, by the way. Sir. Gets David, not in the running.
1: No, you get
0: gets tickets to see David Lee Roth. 877-764-2535.
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9: Westbound delays on the southern state by Route 110, then it's slow both ways between the Seaford Oyster Bay and Eagle Avenue. The northern state slow westbound heading into Route 110, westbound delays into Queens. The LIE slow westbound from Vets Highway to Deer Park Avenue. Westbound delays from the Seaford Oyster Bay to Glen Cove Road. Then it's heavy both ways at the Queens line. The Long Island Railroad is on or close. If you have a traffic tip, call 955-NEWS. I'm John Lynch with Long Island Traffic.
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0: Nation on the show answering your concert questions. 877-764-2535. Here's the kicker. Everybody who gets on the air to ask Jimmy a question will get tickets to see David Lee Roth at the Oakdale.
1: Yeah.
0: And it's a special intimate show. Probably 2,500, 3,500 people.
1: Seriously,
0: I mean,
1: yeah.
0: That's a pretty cool way to see him.
1: Awesome.
0: 877-764-2535. Rich in the truck.
17: Good morning, everybody.
1: Hey, Rich.
17: Jimmy, Sammy Hagar coming around this summer?
2: Not to Connecticut. Just playing a few dates. That's it. Nothing else.
17: That's it, huh?
2: He's doing his residency in Vegas mostly.
0: Oh, wow.
17: I forgot all about that. Okay,
0: yeah.
17: Great.
1: Let's go see him.
2: Yeah, thanks, when you guys get a little older, that's what you end up doing, it seems.
0: That seems to be the performer's favorite thing now, just to set up shop somewhere.
1: Plus all that tequila, you know. Is that driving?
0: Well, you can't drive 55.
1: No, or drunk.
0: No, but this is the thing now, right, Jimmy?
2: Yeah, it really is. You know, when they get a little older, it's easier to just go to the suite upstairs and take it easy and not have to get on the road. It's tough being on the road when you're... It's tough being on the road in general.
1: Yeah, period.
2: But when you're in your 70s, it's real tough being on the road. Mike Love of the Beach Boys is still on the road at 84 years old.
0: It's incredible.
2: Yeah. Buses. He sleeps in buses.
0: He doesn't. That guy is a machine.
1: Yeah.
2: Yeah, it's remarkable.
0: Paul and Shelton.
18: Hey, Jimmy. Thanks for all the concert all these years. And,
0: yes.
18: Same with you, Chas and AJ, for your good program.
0: Thank you.
18: Are we going to see? Are we going to see Deep Purple at all?
2: I don't think we're going to see Deep Purple at the moment. But they have not retired. So if they do come back, we're going to try to bring them either to Oakdale or Mohegan Sun. But they have not retired. They had said they're going to retire, but I don't think they are retiring.
18: All right, great. Thank you.
0: Thank you, and enjoy your tickets, Derek.
2: I want to mention, by the way, Deep Purple is Deep Purple is at Jones Beach.
1: Oh, cool.
0: Jones Beach?
2: With Kansas, August 12th.
1: Nice.
0: Oh, man.
1: That's a good show.
0: There's something magical about an outdoor concert.
1: Oh, I love it.
0: Whether it's at the Hartford Healthcare Amphitheater in Bridgeport
1: My
0: or
1: favorites.
0: Jones Beach,
1: yep.
0: There's something magical about being outside. I think the performers prefer it, too. It's just that fresh air on your voice.
1: It's just cool.
0: Yeah. Derek?
19: Yes, good morning.
0: Hey.
19: I want to thank you for all that you do, Jimmy, Chaz, and AJ as well. I have a question about Matchbox 20. Are they coming around anytime?
2: Right now, it's Rob Thomas and not Matchbox 20. I don't know what his next move is, whether it's going to be Rob or Matchbox 20. My guess is it will be Matchbox 20, because the last tour was Rob Thomas. But no plans as of now.
19: No plans at all. Well, that'd be a great show if you can get him in. I appreciate it.
1: Thank you, Derek. Sure. Yes.
19: Thank you.
1: We'll put the word in.
0: That's weird. Derek likes death metal. So for him to ask about Matchbox 20, I'm like, so you're just calling for the Roth tickets,
1: right.
0: Are you?
1: You're wearing a polo shirt right now,
2: too? Or for his wife.
0: That's, okay. That's right.
1: Right.
0: Matchbox 20, I couldn't name one person in the band besides Rob Thomas.
1: Yeah, really? Same.
2: No, I can't either, actually. And Rob lives locally. He's in Bedford, New York.
1: Oh, nice.
0: And when he does perform, he plays Matchbox 20 songs, right?
2: Oh, yes.
0: Yeah. So
1: either way, it's him.
0: Right. It's better for him to tour on his own because he gets all the money.
1: Right.
2: But the brand Matchbox 20 sells better than the brand Rob Thomas.
0: Gotcha. Right, that makes sense.
2: So there's more tickets sold, more money in the box office, more money paid to the artist.
0: Gotcha. Makes sense. Jimmy Coplick, Live Nation, on taking your calls. Elizabeth Levittown.
20: Hi, how you doing?
1: Hello.
20: So, David Lee Roth, I think, is pretty good. I think he'll do a great show.
1: That's good.
0: And enjoy your tickets. Right.
1: Jay's on the phone right now.
2: Yeah. Winner.
1: Was there a question or just a statement?
0: I don't think there's a question.
20: No.
1: Okay.
0: That's all you had to do, right?
1: Just a statement. Okay.
2: Say something nice. That's all.
0: She shortened it up.
1: She did.
0: Good for you.
1: Well,
0: thank you, Elizabeth.
1: She streamlined it.
0: Enjoy the show. Donna Fairfield.
21: Good morning, everyone.
0: Hey.
1: Good morning.
21: Anything on Sublime coming close?
2: We thought they would tour this summer. We actually had spoken to them about playing in Bridgeport, but they decided not to tour. So no word yet.
0: Man, they have his son in there, and he sounds so good.
1: Yeah.
21: Yeah, I would love to see them. I would love to see them come. Yeah. Hopefully soon.
0: It's like seeing Glenn Frey's boy up on stage with the eagle. It's something better than just someone else filling
1: it's
0: in.
1: It's the bloodline, yeah.
0: It's the bloodline.
1: Yeah, exactly. Yeah. Right. You got a piece of the artist somehow.
0: Right. Donna, thank you for the call. Enjoy those tickets. 877-764-2535. Chaz and AJ in the morning. Everybody on with Jimmy Coplick gets tickets to see David Lee Roth at the Oakdale.

0: Chaz and AJ in the morning. We're taking your calls right now for Jimmy Coplick, Live Nation. Everybody on gets tickets to see David Lee Roth at the Oakdale in Wallingford, Connecticut. And we're sending Elizabeth from Levittown.
1: Yep.
0: Who just got right to the point.
1: She did.
0: Sounds good. And you're in. Rob Rush, who's the program director of 94.3 The Shark, said Judas Priest played the Paramount about 10 years ago. That must have been one hell of a show.
1: Seriously.
0: Now, I wonder if they brought the motorcycle.
1: What do you mean, bike?
0: Yeah, they brought a scooter. Right. Rob comes out, meet, meet.
2: Right. Paramount gets great shows. I saw Billy Joel there.
0: That's nuts.
1: Yeah.
2: I saw Graham Nash there. I go to the Paramount a lot.
1: Nice. Great.
0: And Sublime will be on Long Island in Patchogue, the Great South Bay Music Festival on July 24th. Thank you, Rob.
1: Very cool.
0: All right. Dennis in West Haven.
3: Hey, good morning. Good morning, guys.
1: Morning.
3: I have two, Kings of Leon and Chili Peppers.
2: Kings of Leon are touring next year. We'll play Bridgeport. We're just about set that up, but it'll be 2027. They're only doing festivals this year. Chili Peppers, no touring plans right now. Saw Chad Smith on TV on Saturday Night Live.
1: SNL,
0: That was hysterical. I loved it because he does look like Will Ferrell.
1: Oh, yeah, almost identical. Yeah, yeah.
2: I never thought that before until he was on. I went, wow.
1: Oh, my
2: really
1: God.
2: Does.
0: Yeah. They've done some bits before where Will Ferrell's got drum-offs. And right. It was great.
1: Yeah, hijack the opening.
3: Right, thank you, guys.
0: All right, Dennis, thank you. Enjoy the tickets. So when a band does just festivals, Jimmy, is that like if you pay us, we'll play?
2: Well, festivals pay more money than regular concerts. So they're making a lot of money anyway this year by not touring. But they're probably working on a new album this year.
0: Oh.
2: And they'll put a tour together around the new album next year.
0: Okay, that makes sense. John in Hartford.
4: Morning, guys.
0: Hey.
4: Just wondering if there's going to be any more big shows at Toad's Place. I missed the Foos, but I saw Jerry Cantrell, so hoping there's going to be more.
2: Well, we're always trying to get big shows at Toad's. It's a Herculean feat to get this done, I will say that. That's a good word, isn't it?
1: Herculean. Yeah, I like it, yeah.
0: And you
1: yeah.
0: got it out the first shot.
2: I know, I never said that before.
1: I'd have messed it up big time,
2: probably never say it again. But nothing planned at the moment, but, you know, we're always asking.
4: All right. Well,
2: we also had Jack White there.
4: Everything you do.
2: Yeah, Jack White was there too.
0: What's your most memorable show from Toads, John?
4: I would say either Mammoth or Jerry Cantrell.
1: Nice.
0: Wow. Both great.
2: Good choices. Yeah. I agree.
0: Thank you, John. Jimmy, for you, the Rolling Stones, right?
2: Yeah. No question.
0: No question.
2: Yeah.
0: And then what's second?
2: Well, I fell asleep after the second set of Bob Dylan, so I can't put Bob Dylan up there.
0: Right.
2: So I'd put Billy Joel.
0: Right.
1: Oh, yeah.
0: I remember where I was. I was in my car when Eddie Wazoo, the afternoon drive guy, popped in, opened the mic, and said, right now, tickets are going on sale for Billy Joel at Toad's Place.
2: Yes.
0: If you just hit the button on the radio station,
1: yeah,
0: that's not happening tonight.
1: No. No, yes, exactly. Yes.
0: Right. If you just tuned in.
1: Right. That was
0: we're
1: back
0: talking
1: then.
0: About back in the day.
1: Right.
0: But then, so they told you this, and they told, how long in advance did you know from when we knew? So we knew the day of. When did you know?
2: We knew the week before, and it was two nights, and he was, you know, going to record his live album, and we were going to put tickets on sale at noon at Toad's, and I get to Toad's around 10:30, and there's a giant line, and we hadn't announced it yet, so I go to the owner of Toad's, Mike Sperndle, may he rest in peace, and I said, Mike, why is this line here? I don't know. How do people know? He goes, I don't know. I have no idea. I said, well, let's just ask him. Let's make it simple.
1: Yeah.
2: I go to the first person. How'd you hear? I heard it from Big Mike, who owns Toads. Second person. I heard it from Big Mike. Everybody, all 50 people heard it from Mike. I looked at Mike. I go, well, I guess we know how we found out, huh?
1: Yeah.
2: So he goes, well, sorry about that. So I thought that was really unfair.
1: Is this why he's no longer here?
2: I don't have that much power. But at the moment, I felt like doing it, to tell you the truth.
1: At that moment.
2: So we moved the on sale down to the water, basically. We moved it down to, you know, where I guess the food trucks are now.
0: Oh, yeah.
2: And so we went to PLR, and we announced it on PLR at noon. The tickets are on sale. down at the water near the food trucks, not at Toad's. So everybody at Toad's had to get in their car and drive down there. So it made it more equal.
1: Like the wacky racers. They went kind of right across 95. No, no, no.
0: Driving across the green.
1: Right.
0: Let's go to Michael in East Hartford.
5: How's it going, guys? Good morning.
0: Good morning. Good
1: morning.
5: Quick question. I know Sebastian Bach is playing with a different band right now, but are they going to still do Sebastian Bach's music, and are they going to be around anytime soon?
0: All right, so Sebastian Bach is
1: Twisted,
0: filling in for Dave and Twisted.
5: Right.
0: And you're asking, will Twisted Sister be doing Skid Row music?
5: Yes.
0: Do we know the answer to that?
1: I totally doubt
0: Ruth?
1: It.
0: No?
2: I don't know the answer to that.
1: Yeah, man. I totally doubt it.
5: Oh,
1: yeah,
5: and also,
1: two different animals.
5: Are they going to be around?
2: We have no plans for Connecticut. I can't speak for New York, but we have no plans in Connecticut for them.
5: Oh, okay.
2: We haven't been offered the show. So, I mean, if Twisted Sister's touring, I'm not aware of it.
5: Yeah.
2: I've only read about it.
5: I've seen Sebastian at Toad's.
2: Yeah.
1: Right. And he saw you.
0: Mm-hmm. All right, Michael, enjoy your tickets.
1: Yeah.
0: Thank you.
5: All right, thanks a lot, guys. All
0: right.
5: You guys have a wonderful weekend.
0: You too.
1: Thank you.
0: Very nice guy.
1: Very nice guy.
0: All right. He has tickets for David Lee Roth at the Oakdale, and so will you. Everyone on gets in the run. Not in the running. They get the tickets.
1: Yes.
0: Andrea Waterbury.
6: Hey, good morning, guys.
0: Good morning.
6: Good morning, Jimmy. I have a question. Jimmy, you've been bringing some awesome shows last year and this year. You got any surprises forthcoming this year or next year?
1: Wouldn't be surprised now, would it?
2: Yes.
1: Yes,
2: we're working on a very, very big weekend at Mohegan Sun, celebrating their 30th anniversary of Mohegan Sun. So,
1: really?
2: A lot of balls in the air right now, so nothing to announce, but we're working on
6: it. Thank you for everything, Jimmy.
2: Stuff.
1: It's got a bad visual.
2: My pleasure.
0: Wait, what, the balls in the air?
2: Yep, a lot of things going on.
0: Wait, when would this be?
2: It'll be October.
1: Huh.
0: Ha. Wow.
2: Yeah, there's nothing to talk about because we have like 10 offers out to artists. So
1: gotcha.
0: Right.
2: We'll see who
0: but you know,
2: yes.
0: Who bites any
2: it,
0: one
2: yeah.
0: of them
2: yeah.
0: says yes, you're excited.
2: Oh, yeah. First one wins. First one in wins, and they're big acts, very big acts.
1: Oh, nice.
0: Wow.
1: We're talking big balls in the air.
0: Big balls in the air. Thank you for the visual.
1: No problem.
2: Yeah, I had to say visual. It's so funny you said that, Chance.
1: We all went there. Come on. Yeah,
2: excuse me. I got to go throw up.
0: Jimmy Coplick, Live Nation on Danny.
7: Yes, hi. Good morning, everyone.
0: Hey.
1: Good morning.
7: So, Jimmy, what is your most memorable experience backstage, good, bad, or indifferent?
0: I love these questions, by the way. They invoke stories.
1: Yeah, I'm nosy.
2: Well, my most enjoyable moment backstage, I think, probably was meeting Robert Plant and him being so friendly because I consider him almost like a god of rock and roll.
1: Yeah.
2: Could be considered the greatest lead singer of all time. Great voice, great move on stage. So that really was a giant
0: thrill. Writing.
1: Yeah.
2: Yeah. And such a kind person. So that was a real thrill.
7: Awesome.
2: Getting handcuffed at AC/DC was not a thrill, but it's memorable. You said memorable, so
1: right?
2: That wasn't good. Getting dressed down by Sharon Osbourne at the Meadows.
7: Oh my
2: that's
7: God,
2: memorable. And me running after Paul McCartney's car to try to meet Paul McCartney and not getting to meet Paul McCartney. That was pretty memorable.
1: Oh wow! Stop ships work.
0: How about David Crosby?
2: David Crosby tried to beat the crap out of me. That's memorable. Nash stepped in, prevented it.
1: He tried to block it out.
0: Grateful Dead dosing you.
2: Yeah, that was backstage at the Palace Theater in Waterbury. That was quite memorable. I don't remember getting dosed. I remember sitting on stage and watching Jerry Garcia move all 9.5 fingers for about 2 hours while I'm tripping. That was memorable. Meeting Ringo Starr backstage.
0: Wow.
2: That was a kick.
1: Legend.
2: A lot of great moments.
0: And then Axl Rose in the helicopter out of New York to Long Island.
2: I consider that memorable when he walked in and said, "Who the hell's the promoter?"
1: Right.
2: And I go, "I have no idea. I think he's down the road or something."
1: Just point to the biggest guy. That guy right there.
0: That way.
1: Right, that big guy.
2: Oh, yeah. He could have kicked my butt. He wanted to kick my butt. So I said, oh, I don't know who he is. So yeah.
0: And then I think it was Madison Square Garden, Eric Clapton, and Trump walks right past you. You're like, yeah, that. Where's Eric's dressing room? Yeah, that way.
2: I will tell you, I really liked Donald Trump in the 90s. He was married to Marla Maples, who was absolutely beautiful. And he'd come to a lot of shows of ours in the garden. Very nice, very friendly. And he walks up and says, where's Eric's dressing room? I point over there. And he just walks right into the dressing room. And I don't know what to do. And I said, you know, I think I'm going to hide. I'm not going to go in and see what's happening. So I hit around the corner. I see Donald walk out of the dressing room about 15 minutes later. And I walk into Eric's dressing room. His manager, Peter's in there with Eric. And I go, hey, how's it going? Just want to say hi to you. He goes, oh, Donald Trump just walked in. I go, really? I didn't know that. I had no idea. And Peter says he was charming. It was wonderful. And I went, whew, that was good.
1: That's awesome.
0: Hey, thank you, Danny.
7: Thank you.
0: Rob in Manorville.
8: I've never been more excited to hear that ding. Hey, Jim, is MGMT touring anytime soon? And what kind of sandwich should I have for lunch?
1: What the hell?
0: So, enjoy your tickets.
1: You dosed also?
0: What do you think Rob should have for lunch, Jimmy?
2: Well, I'm a simple eater. I go for a bologna sandwich anytime.
1: Oh, yeah. Bologna. Fried bologna.
0: I'm craving it.
1: Yep.
2: Ciabatta. Oh, fried bologna.
1: On ciabatta.
2: You're right, AJ.
0: No. Yeah. Like a hot dog fried bologna?
1: Basically, yeah, but yeah. It tastes better.
0: Yeah.
1: It's flat.
2: It's flat. I had a hot dog for dinner last night. Nice. I had Nathan's hot dog for
0: dinner. Oh, my God.
1: Exactly. Simple nice. Pleasures.
0: Thank you, Rob. Enjoy the David Lee Roth tickets. Scott in the truck.
9: Yeah, Jimmy, question. Pete Townsend, anything from him? I know Roger's doing some solo stuff.
10: Right.
2: Yeah, Roger's doing some solo stuff in the fall. You're right. Townsend says nothing going on right now.
9: Oh, wow. All right. And one more question. When you're in the audience, you think the band plays better?
1: All right, the boss still look busy.
0: Interesting.
1: Yeah.
2: That's great. They don't know him in the audience. I went to Springsteen on Saturday night. And he had no idea he was in the audience, and he sure played well. So I don't think they care. You know, I sit in shows. So I sat for Rod Stewart. I sat for Bruce Springsteen. I love concerts still, but no, I don't think that they just want to get paid. I mean, that's what they care about.
0: That's when I know the concert's about to start, because I've been lucky enough to have some pretty good seats.
1: Yeah.
0: Jimmy has the best seats. But I'll see Jimmy come out and sit down. I'm like, okay.
1: In three,
0: we're a couple minutes away.
1: Yeah.
2: You are so right on that. That's you're right. I never knew people realized that, but you're right. I'll come out 5 minutes before the show starts.
0: Yep.
1: That's what you know.
0: Here we go.
9: Shows. Always wondered.
0: Thank you, brother.
9: Guys, thanks a lot, man.
1: Thank you.
0: Thank you.
9: All right.
0: Doug. Hey, Doug.
11: Yes.
0: What's your question?
11: How about Volbeat? And you guys said one, Eric Clapton.
2: Eric Clapton is touring, but not hitting the East Coast. But I think you'll see him hit the East Coast. And if he does, we'll certainly bring him either to Mohegan Sun or People's Bank Arena, one of the two. Awesome. Volbeat, no word on a tour at this point, but I'm sure they'll be coming around.
11: Okay. Thank you very much. Appreciate it.
0: Enjoy those David Lee Roth tickets.
1: Thank you.
11: Thank you. Have a good day.
0: You too. Everybody who's on hold now who made it in, we'll give them tickets because we already got the numbers and we're a little bit chatty, so sorry that we kept you holding. So we'll give you tickets for David Lee Roth. I make it sound like we're involved in this. This is Jimmy's generosity.
1: Exactly.
0: Thank you, Jimmy.
1: Yeah.
0: Thank you very much.
2: But it is your show. I couldn't do it without your show. So
0: well, this segment.
2: It's a team. Team effort.
0: How many radio people have you been through?
2: You mean... Doing this show?
0: No. Think about how long you've been on this show, right? So Stoneman, right. The Lich, Lappy, there was Christina. I think he did something.
2: Well, Stoneman was first.
0: Yeah.
2: And then he got too high one day and fell off the chair.
0: Mm.
2: And Lich came running in.

0: we're old enough to remember that. And he literally fell off the chair. Litch came in, and Litch and I just clicked. So we did the show for about 5-6 years there. Then came down to PLR, did it with Lappy for, I guess, 10-15 years. And we've been going on for how long now?
1: Longer than that.
0: Long time.
2: Yeah.
0: Yeah. Yeah. Yep. So I'm a veteran.
1: Yeah. No, I mean, so when you give us credit, it's Jimmy, you've been part of this station for so long. It's we're lucky to have you here in Connecticut. I was having that conversation with someone a couple weeks ago.
2: I'll fault my chair right now.
1: Very, very lucky to get these shows.
2: Yes.
1: And Long Island, lucky as well.
0: I am in love with WPLR. Everybody knows that. It's my favorite station. Been listening to it for over 50 years. Still love the music.
1: Well, thank you for these tickets.
2: Yes, thank you.
1: And we'll talk to you next week.
0: Great, guys.
1: All right. Jimmy Coplick, Live Nation.
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5: Westbound delays on the northern state by the Wantagh, then it's slow westbound heading into Queens. The LIE stop and go westbound from Vets Highway to Deer Park Avenue, then it's heavy westbound at the Seaford Oyster Bay. Heavy both ways at Glen Cove Road, slow both ways at the Queens line. The southern state has westbound delays from Route 1 Sands Eagle Avenue, eastbound delays heading into the Meadowbrook out through the Wantagh. The Long Island Railroad is on or close. If you have a traffic tip, call 955-NEWS. I'm John Lynch with Long Island Traffic.
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Let's take a picture. On 94.3 The Shark, everything that rocks. Had a chance to see Filter last week at the Paramount in Huntington as they opened up for Alter Bridge. Also, Tim Montana was on that show. That was a lot of fun, right? You were there? Were you there? Yeah, you. I'm talking to you. You were there, right? Well, The Shark was in the building. Rob Rush was there. I was there. We had a great time. What was that, about a week and 2 days ago? Something like that. I think it was a Tuesday night. It is Andre hanging out with you. 90s at 9, brought to you by the Long Island Disc Decompression Center. 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

Looks like we'll get a cloudy day today here on Long Island. Temperatures will hover around 68. There'll be some rain. Some fun lightning last night and thunder as well. Well, the temperature has definitely gone down a lot from the last couple of days. The weather report is brought to you by New York Cancer and Blood Specialists. It's 94.3 The Shark.

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5: 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VAX-D is so successful, it's been seen on ABC, CBS, and NBC News. 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

doing time with Sublime on 94.3 The Shark. Everything that rocks. It is Andre. Let's give you the next keyword. Get you qualified to see Metallica in Vegas. 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No, you don't have to jump out of an airplane with a parachute. We're going to send you there in style. So here is the word. Are you ready? Here is your keyword. The word is classic. 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You will be qualified from 94.3 The Shark. Everlast. This is Shark New Rock. Check it out. It's called Stones.

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We'll get up to around 68. It'll be cloudy with some rain and some showers and all that fun stuff. Definitely lower temperatures than the last couple of days. And the weather report is brought to you by New York Cancer and Blood Specialists. All-time low, like this one, it's called Monsters. 94.3 The Shark. 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
1: Smashing Pumpkins going to be hitting the road again. I saw them at Jones Beach, what, about a year ago or so? 2 years, maybe? And they're coming around again because of the 30th anniversary of Melancholy and the Infinite Sadness. They'll be at the Barclays Center in October, and here they are now. Tonight, this was from Melancholy and the Infinite Sadness. Great song, always liked it. 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

Rob Rush will be here at 2, and he has your next chance to qualify to see Metallica in Vegas at the Sphere. He's going to give you the next keyword at the top of the 2 o'clock hour, so be listening. 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

0: 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And the weather report is brought to you by New York Cancer and Blood Specialist. 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

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We're going to kickstart it with Newfound Glory, My Friends Over You. 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
1: We'll get up to around 68, clouds, rain. 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And the weather report is brought to you by New York Cancer and Blood Specialists. 94.3 The Shark.

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Unbelievable, right? 3 days grace. 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

Such a spiritual song, right? 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Shine, going back to the mid-90s for that one. Ed Roland, the lead singer, is a preacher, by the way. Now I feel really blessed. I feel much better about myself now. 94.3 The Shark.

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Going out to my friend Dina in Farmingdale. 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And one of the nicest people I've ever met on Long Island. 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

0: Yo, Rob Rush is coming up next. He has the next keyword. Get you qualified to see Metallica in Vegas. So don't go anywhere. Going to hook you up with some Rage Against the Machine as I jump ship here and go home and listen to this in my car now. 94.3 The Shark. Thank you for listening. I'll be back tomorrow at 9 after Chaz and AJ.
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I hope your Thursday hasn't been so cumbersome. And if it's been a day, well, you know what? I am here. Rob Rush with you till 7 o'clock, giving you everything that rocks on 94.3 The Shark. And right now, giving you the next Metallica Vegas keyword for your chance to qualify to go to Las Vegas this October to see Metallica live at the Sphere. 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Brand new rock right now from Tim Montana. 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

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Can you believe that Memorial Day is this weekend, the unofficial kickoff to summer, and we're going to be celebrating with Salute 250 at Jones Beach. 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I love that kind of stuff. Full Revolutionary War Village, and on Sunday night at 9 o'clock, a special patriotic drone show. 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

0: moisture within the disc. 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
1: Under the Cover is brought to you by King O'Rourke of Smithtown, Long Island's number one Cadillac, GMC, and Buick dealer. And this afternoon, we are going under the covers with Lenny Kravitz, a song that he recorded specifically for the Austin Powers The Spy Who Shagged Me movie back in May of 1999. But it did so well for him that he included it on the re-release version of his album 5. And the song that I'm talking about was originally done by The Guess Who. And The Guess Who will be in our area. They're going to be at Jones Beach with Don Felder on Friday, July 10th. And The Guess Who originally did American Woman is done by Lenny Kravitz for Under the Covers.

kind of sad that those guys officially stopped touring. David Coverdale made the announcement last year that Whitesnake will no longer tour. He just doesn't have it in him after all of these years. And if you are a fan of Whitesnake, Adrian Vandenberg, he was the guitar player in the band for a while, he's doing a show called My Whitesnake Years. He's going all across the U.S., and he's got former bassist from Whitesnake, Marco Mendoza, coming out with him. Not to be confused with Long Island's own Mark Mendoza from Twisted Sister, but if you're a big Whitesnake fan, you can see Adrian Vandenberg. He's going to be bringing that show, My Whitesnake Years, to Sony Hall, and that's going to be on Friday, August 7th. Here's Dogstar, a band featuring Keanu Reeves on bass. 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

Unofficially, summer arrives this weekend with Memorial Day. Officially, summer comes a month from today on Sunday, June 21st. And if you've lived on Long Island for a long time, you know one of the highlights of the summer, the Great South Bay Music Festival, Shorefront Park in Patchogue, coming back for four nights starting on July 23rd. July 24th, that's a Friday night. These guys will be the headliners on Long Island for the Great South Bay Music Festival. Here is the latest from Sublime.

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2: Sunrise, westbound, slow ride off of Horse Block Road going through Hospital Road. No accident reported, just all volume delays. On the LIE eastbound side, very busy off Satico's Parkway through Vets Highway and into Ronkonkoma. Does break up before you get to Nichols Road. On Sunken Meadow Parkway southbound, all bunched up off the Northern State, down to the Satico's Parkway changeover.
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94.3 The Shark presents Those Guys with Breaking Benjamin at Jones Beach on September 5th. That is Chevelle. My name is Rob Rush, also presenting a show at Pier 17 in the city on June 11th. That'll be The Warning. And we got your tickets about an hour from now when we kick off the commercial-free rush hour commute. I'll give you a pair of those tickets. Now, here's AWOL Nation on The Shark.

Pearl Jam on 94.3 The Shark all weekend long. Going to be cranking up Metallica for our Memorial Day mandatory Metallica weekend. All your favorites, the deep cuts, live tracks, and covers. We'll do that starting Friday, tomorrow, at 5 p.m. as we welcome in Memorial Day 2026. Can't believe it's just about here. Here's the crew now on The Shark.

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1: Set goes Parkway north and southbound, and volume delays aplenty. Both sides going into Pine Air Drive. On the LIE eastbound side, you've got extra congestion off of Set goes Parkway, heading through Vets Highway and into Ronkonkoma. Sunrise westbound side, you're jamming into Hospital Road, and again on both sides through the Oakdale Merge.
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0: So I mentioned earlier this hour that all weekend long for Memorial Day, we'll be doing our Memorial Day mandatory Metallica weekend. And coming up a little after 5 o'clock, I'll have your Metallica keyword for your chance to go see them at the Sphere in Vegas. 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
1: Santa Claus Parkway, north and southbound, have volume delays aplenty. Both sides going into Pioneer Drive. On the LIE eastbound side, you've got extra congestion off of Santa Claus Parkway, heading through Vets Highway and into Ronkonkoma. Sunrise westbound side, you're jamming into Hospital Road, and again on both sides through the Oakdale Merge.
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4: Sunrise Highway, congestion delays both sides going through the Oakdale Merge. On the LIE eastbound, you have it coming off Satco's Parkway, going through Vets Highway and into Ronkonkoma. And on Vets Highway, you're all bunched up off the Northern State into Neskonset Highway.
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Green Day. 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We'll send that out to all the recent college graduates, kicking off your commercial-free rush hour commute on 94.3 The Shark. My name is Rob Rush. I am your passenger, and I do come bearing gifts. We present the warning. They're going to be coming to Pier 17 in the city on June 11th. It is an awesome venue. If you've never seen Pier 17, I think that you need to call. And be caller number 9-631-955-0943 for your chance to see the warning there. While you dial, here they are. The warning. 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

White Stripes on 94.3 The Shark. It's Rob Rush. You know, next week I have my high school reunion, so I've been feeling a little nostalgic over the last couple of days. You know, I'm sure we all who graduated high school in the 90s remember doing certain things that we shouldn't have done, like hanging out in the bleacher section of the high school on the weekend at night, and maybe somehow we were able to get adult beverages that we should not have been having. But this one kind of relates to that, but I'm about to tell you. Maybe some of the, I remember Old German was a beer that we had, and I it was like water. It literally was water. And then the next thing was like Schlitz. So did you hear that they're going out of business after 177 years? The beer that made Milwaukee famous is going away. A lot of people are online. I read about this. They're blaming what they call the Schlitz mistake back in the 70s when they changed the recipe, apparently to save money. And drinkers never forgave them for that. But, hey, when we were doing that back in the day, and even in our early 20s, I guess we were having the watered-down version of that drink. Yeah. Final brew, May 23rd. So if you're doing anything for Memorial Day weekend barbecue-wise, you might want to pick up a 12er of Schlitz for one last time. Here's Gorillaz, commercial-free.

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1: Sunrise Highway westbound, we have construction reported going into exit 52. Stay to the right to get around it. Back up for that. Well, starts at about Station Road. And also on Sunrise Highway east and westbound, heavy congestion delays getting through the Oakdale Merge. On the LIE eastbound side, all volume delays off Sac to Post Parkway going through Vets Highway and into Ronkonkoma.
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If you are on the highway right now and you notice a little bit more traffic than normal, well, it's about to be Memorial Day weekend, and today is the busiest day to travel for the weekend. They say the worst for driving is between 3 and 6 p.m., so we're almost out of it, if you believe what they say. But we do this Monday through Friday to ease traffic for you, give you the commercial-free rush hour commute right here on 94.3 The Shark. It's Rob Rush. I don't know about November rain, but May rain last night. First time my basement ever had a little touch of a flood. I was trying to watch The Boys, and I'm hearing something, and I go, what the hell is that? And I see that from the window in the basement, in our basement, I see a little water coming through. And it wasn't horrible. It certainly could have been worse, but it's kind of freaky and scary when you're seeing water starting to come into your house. You realize just, how vulnerable everything is. So hopefully you made it out okay and you didn't have too much damage if you were in especially the South Shore areas. Guns N' Roses now on The Shark.

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1: Sunrise Highway westbound, we have a construction reported going into exit 52. Stay to the right to get around it. Back up for that. Well, starts at about Station Road. And also on Sunrise Highway east and westbound, heavy congestion delays getting through the Oakdale Merge. On the LIE eastbound side, all volume delays off Sac Post Parkway going through Vets Highway and into Ronkonkoma.
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Memorial Day weekend officially starts tomorrow, but the roads may not look like that. They are probably jam-packed where you are right now. That's why we're doing the commercial-free rush hour commute on 94.3 The Sharp. But what's it going to look like after Memorial Day weekend? The return rush is probably going to be worst Monday between 12 noon and 5 p.m. That'll be the most return home traffic. So try to budget extra time if you're leaving during that time, or you maybe want to leave the night before. How about that?

0: 2, stay to the right to get around it. Back up for that well starts at about Station Road. And also on Sunrise Highway east and westbound, heavy congestion delays getting through the Oakdale Merch. On the LIE eastbound side, all volume delays off Satcoast Coast Parkway going through Vets Highway and into Ronkonkoma.
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0: out of Canada, eh? That is Sum 41 on 94.3 The Shark, giving you everything that rocks. For Dino,
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Commercial free with the Ataris on 94.3 The Shark. It's Rob Rush, and it's around this time, Monday to Friday. We take the playlist, put it in shuffle, and whatever band and song it lands on, you and I get to listen to it. It's the Rush Hour Shuffle. And if you want to make a request, a suggestion, rob at 94.3theshark.com, or you can hit me up on Instagram. Shoot me a DM at rob_rush. I'll take your request and throw it into the playlist, and let's see what we got to kick off this early Thursday evening with the Rush Hour Shuffle. All right, let's go back to 1995 with the band Rancid from their album And Out Come the Wolves. You know there's going to be a movie based on that album. It was filmed last year. It's got Giancarlo Esposito is going to be in it. Cassidy McClincy, who you might remember from The Walking Dead. She played Lydia on The Walking Dead. Taryn Manning's going to be in it. Ryan Hurst, who I believe was in Sons of Anarchy. And I think they said it's going to be out in the summertime. It's going to be called And Out Comes the Wolf, based on the album from Rancid, which features this song that got spit out tonight for the Rush Hour Shuffle. It's Ruby Soho

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4: Sunrise Highway westbound is jamming from before Lakeland Ave going through the Oakdale Merge. Eastbound delays started about Route 111 on the LIE eastbound side. More heavy congestion going through Broad Hollow Road and coming off Sadko's Parkway through Vets Highway. And a little bit lingers into Ronkonkoma, Sunken Meadow Parkway southbound, all jammed up into the LIE merge.
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Limp Bizkit, Nookie on 94.3 The Shark. Rob Rush going to hang out with you for a few more moments. Going to take over the hair scare. Sean Lynch has the night off, so I'll do the hair scare, and then I'll get out of here. These guys just released a brand new album, their first in 15 years, earlier this month. Here's the title track from Social Distortion. 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
1: Sunrise Highway westbound is jamming from before Lakeland Ave going through the Oakdale Merge. Eastbound delays started about Route 111 on the LIE eastbound side. More heavy congestion going through Broad Hollow Road and coming off Satco's Parkway through Vets Highway. And a little bit lingers into Ronkonkoma. Sunk Metal Parkway southbound all jammed up into the LIE Merge.
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might be serving up some cherry pie at your Memorial Day barbecue this weekend. Well, whatever you do on Memorial Day, you keep us on as your soundtrack. Rob Rush presenting The Hair Scare, the Thursday night edition from Warrant to the Scorpions. Talking about them big city nights. It's The Hair Scare. We do this Monday through Friday. First three songs of the 7 p. hour, hijacked by your favorite hair bands right here on 94.3 The Shark.

0: old school Twisted Sister, Under the Blade on 94.3 The Shark, wrapping up the hair scare. And that is going to do it for me. Rob Rush saying, see you when I see you. Thank you so much for listening to 94.3 The Shark. Thank you again. Good luck. Good evening. Stay safe. And let's go Knicks. Go New York. Go New York. 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
3: Gearing up for overnight road work tonight, starting up at 10 on Route 25, and lane out on both sides at Dix Hills Road. And the Northern State Parkway eastbound, two lanes out, exits 34 through 40. Sunrise westbound, three lanes blocked off, Robert Moses Causeway into Babylon Northport Expressway. And Vets Highway, two lanes out on either side between Grundy and Broadway Avenues.
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2: Gearing up for overnight road work tonight, starting up at 10 on Route 25 and laying out on both sides at Dix Hills Road. And the Northern State Park, when eastbound, two lanes out, exits 34 through 40. Sunrise westbound, three lanes blocked off, Robert Moses Causeway into Babylon Northport Expressway. And Vets Highway, two lanes out on either side between Grundy and Broadway Avenues.
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1: Gearing up for overnight road work tonight, starting up at 10 on Route 25, a lane out on both sides at Dix Hills Road. And the Northern State Parkway eastbound, two lanes out, exits 34 through 40. Sunrise westbound, three lanes blocked off, Robert Moses Causeway into Babylon Northport Expressway. And Vets Highway, two lanes out on either side between Grundy and Broadway Avenues.
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